0: Harrington reporting.
1: New research indicates that while many Americans are religious, they're moving away from membership in traditional institutions. Professor Laura Yerez of Michigan State University says our research reveals

0: nation's college sports. Bob Agnew reports.
1: There aren't many things more American than college sports, and swirling financial changes have caught the attention of lawmakers. They're taking steps to try and put in guardrails around skyrocketing spending, prevent constant legal battles, and restore order to what the bill's supporters call chaos in athletic programs, and final votes could come as soon as next week. Bob Agnew reporting.
0: Mississippi will assemble the state's largest law enforcement presence for a college football game this weekend. That's part of heightened security in place around the stadium and off campus for the much-anticipated game on Saturday night against LSU and former Rebels coach Lane Kiffin. More details at srnnews.com. From Washington, I'm Keith Peters.
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3: Welcome to Love Worth Finding, featuring the dynamic teaching of pastor and author Adrian Rogers. We've been in a series called The School of Prayer, where we've taken a closer look at Jesus' model prayer in Matthew chapter 6 to see how to pray with power and victory every single day. Today, we're going to study verse 11, which says, "Give us this day our daily bread." Now, bread is symbolic of any need we might have, and as we just heard, it gives God honor to meet our needs. If you have your Bible, turn there now to Matthew chapter 6, as Adrian Rogers gives 4 steps on how to pray for our daily bread.
4: As I read this prayer that our Lord gave, I want to remind you, it is the model prayer. The Lord did not necessarily say, pray this prayer, but he said, pray in this manner. And he taught us something very wonderful about prayer. He taught us it's not the length of our prayer. He taught us it's not the logic of our prayer. He taught us it's not the language of our prayer, but the faith of our prayer, the focus of our prayer, the force of our prayer that causes this prayer to be heard in heaven. Listen to what our Lord said in verse 9. After this manner, therefore, pray ye, Our Father which art in heaven, hallowed be thy name. Thy kingdom come, thy will be done in earth as it is in heaven. Give us this day our daily bread. And forgive us our debts as we forgive our debtors. And lead us not into temptation, but deliver us from evil. For thine is the kingdom and the power and the glory forever. Amen. Now look again, especially at verse 11. Give us this day our daily bread. Do you have a need today? God delights to meet your need. It gives God honor to meet your need. It is really a dishonor to the Heavenly Father if he does not meet the needs of his children. Now, verse 11 teaches us to pray for our daily bread. But bread is symbolic of any need that you may have. Of course, it is a chief need because we must have bread in order to live. Now, I give you 4 steps teaching you how to pray for your need, to have your need met, how to pray for daily bread. Number one, put it down big, plain, and straight. You must establish a proper priority. Do you have it? You must establish a proper priority. Notice the priority in this prayer. Look again in verse 9. After this manner pray ye, Our Father which art in heaven, hallowed be, watch it, thy name, thy kingdom come, thy will be done. Do you see that? Thy name, thy kingdom, thy will. And then notice how the prayer changes. In verse 11, our bread, continuing our debts, our temptations. First of all, there is God's name, God's kingdom, God's will, and then our need. Now, if you don't get that

0: priorities straight, you'll never have power in prayer. Can you say from your heart, "Dear God, the desire of my heart, first of all, is your kingdom. First of all, is your will." Now you see, you're asking God to give you bread. Now what is bread for? Well, bread is to strengthen and nourish your body. When you eat bread, the chemistry of your body turns that bread into strength. Well, what is strength for? For activity. Why should God give you more strength to serve the devil? Good question. And why should God strengthen you to serve the devil? Why should God give your body strength if you're not going to use that strength to serve him? So you must pray, "Lord, thy will," before you pray, "our bread." I've done many things working my way through school. I did not have parents who were able to pay my way through school. You know, they say that today college bread is a 4-year loaf on daddy's dough. Well, I didn't have that 4-year loaf on daddy's dough. I had to work my way through school, and I did a myriad of different things. One of the things I used to do every summer was to do construction work. I can remember down in West Palm Beach, Florida, we were remodeling the Palm Beach Mercantile Store. I was working for McLaren Construction Company, and I had the very exotic and high-skilled job of pushing a wheelbarrow. We were pouring a concrete slab on top of a building, and it was a huge thing that we had to pour, and all of the steel network was in there, and there were runners made of wood there, just planks to run the wheelbarrows over. And we were taking wheelbarrows full of concrete and running them back to the nethermost parts of that great big slab where the crane could not reach to dump the concrete. And we had been working all afternoon, and there was still work to do. And when you're pouring concrete, you just pour it until you get finished. You just don't stop. You have to keep on going. And the quitting time came, but we could not possibly quit. And our employer, Mr. McLaren, said, "Men, you've got to just keep working, just keep working, keep working, keep working." Well, friend, after a while, it got time for bread and beans. And I was getting not hungry, but hungry. And if you've ever been that way, I will never forget. After a while, a truck came up, and it was loaded with the best sandwiches and hot coffee and other things. And Mr. McLaren just said, "Fellas, just go help yourself." He didn't make us pay for it, nothing else. He said, "It's right there. Just go help yourself. Just grab a sandwich, but don't slow down. Just keep working." And so I realized what he was doing. He wanted my strength, and so I got his food. And that's what the Heavenly Father's saying. Listen, as long as you're doing my work, as long as you're serving me, as long as you have your priorities correct, then when you say thy name, thy kingdom, thy will, then you can say, "Dear God, give me this day my daily bread." But if you're not submitted to the will of God, if you have not established that priority, if Matthew chapter 6 and verse 33 is not tested, tried, and proved in your heart, then why should you expect God to answer your prayer? Again, I want to ask this question. Why should God give you more strength to serve the devil? Why should he? Of course he shouldn't. Now, listen. An old saint, when she used to read her Bible, would find a verse, and she would put T&P by that verse. You know what that T&P stood for? It stood for tried and proven. Tried and proven. And by Matthew 6:33, she had put T&P. Tried and proven. Seek ye first the kingdom of God and his righteousness, and all these things shall be added unto you. There's one place that God will not work, and that is second place. The Bible says in all things he must have the preeminence. God does not want a place in your life. God doesn't want prominence in your life. God demands preeminence. Seek ye what? First, the kingdom of God. Seek ye first the kingdom of God. So if you're praying for bread or praying for any need, a priority must be established. So the first point is establish a proper priority. Establish a proper priority. When you come to God in prayer, you have to ask yourself, "Dear God, is the burning, consuming desire of my heart that your name would be glorified? Is the burning, consuming desire of my heart that your kingdom will come? Is the burning, consuming desire of my heart is that your will be done in earth as it is in heaven?" Now, don't tell me it won't work if you've not tried it. Don't tell me that Matthew chapter 6 and verse 33 is but a vain promise if you've not put it to practice. Seek ye first the kingdom of God and his righteousness, and these things shall be added unto you. Have you got that one? All right, now let's move on to the second thing. Not only should you establish a proper priority, but then you must express your prayerful petition. You ask God. You see, Jesus taught us to ask. Jesus taught us to pray this way, "Give us this day our daily bread." May I tell you why some people don't have their needs met? They don't ask. It's that simple. They don't ask. You're in Matthew 6. Turn over to Matthew 7 and look in verse 11. "If ye then, being evil, know how to give good gifts unto your children, how much more shall your Father which is in heaven give good things to them that ask him?" Look in verse 9. "What man is there of you to whom if his son ask bread, will he give him a stone?" Lord, give us some bread. We need some bread. When you establish the priority, you express the petition. You just simply say, "Lord, I have a need." You know what James said, the Apostle James, in James chapter 4 and verse 2? That many people have not because they ask not. They don't have because they don't ask. Did you know that you deny yourself when you don't pray? Did you know that prayer is the key that unlocks heaven's treasury? One day, many, many years ago, down in Florida, I was in my study, and I had a thought that literally staggered me. I mean, it just staggered me. It hit me like a sledgehammer. I don't believe I've ever had a thought in all of my life that had the impact on my heart that this thought had. When I tell you what it is, you're going to say, "Well, everybody knows that." Well, I knew it too. I knew it up here. But it hit me with such a force, I have never forgotten. May I tell you what the thought is that I had? Do you want to know? This staggering thought. You're going to be disappointed, but maybe not. When I tell you, you're going to say, "Oh, I was expecting something different." Here's the thought I had. God answers prayer. I thought to myself, "Self? Is that true? The one who created the universes, the great eternal God, will hear me? That I can talk to him, that I can call upon him, and he will answer me and show me great and mighty things?" And then I said to myself, "Self, if that is true, and it is true, you are an unmitigated fool if you don't learn how to pray." Isn't that true? Now, if there is nothing to it, I mean, if God doesn't answer prayer, if there is nothing, let's forget the whole thing. But if God does answer prayer, let's pray. What fools we are. What fools we are if we don't learn to pray. You have not because you ask not. I used to pastor a little church when I was in college, First Baptist Church of Fellsmere. It was also the last and only Baptist Church of Fellsmere, a town of about 500 people. Little town out there in Indian River country where the Indian River citrus grows. I had a dear senior deacon there, Mr. Ingram. I used to stay in his home when I'd go down there to preach, drive down about 130 miles from Stetson University where I was in college and preach on the weekends to that little congregation. And one day, Mr. Ingram, who had all these orange trees in his yard, said, "Adrian, I'm going to give you some grapefruit and some oranges, some tangerines and so forth." I said, "Well, thank you, Mr. Ingram." But I wasn't prepared for what he did because he brought several great big, what we would call duffel bags, canvas sacks full of oranges and put them in the trunk of my car. I said, "Mr. Ingram, I can't eat all of those oranges." Well, he said, "Son, take them back to college and give them away." So I put them in the trunk of my car and took them back to DeLand, Florida, where I was going to school, and lugged them upstairs because Joyce and I were living in a little garage apartment, and had them in a closet. I had a closet full of oranges. And we were having a meal, a lunch one day, and sitting up there in our garage apartment, and I looked down in our backyard, and in the backyard of our garage apartment, we had a sour orange tree. Do you know what a sour orange is? That's an ornamental shrub. The oranges are beautiful, dark orange, beautiful. Kind of a pebbly skin, but you don't eat them. They're not fit for man or beast. I mean, one taste and you have lockjaw. Absolutely bitter and sour, but beautiful. And I looked at that and I saw a little guy about knee-high to a grasshopper sneaking around in our backyard. And he looked suspicious. He looking around to see if anyone was looking. Of course, I was looking. Just like God watches us all the time. I was looking down And it dawned on me what he was going to do. He was going to steal a sour orange. And I thought, well, I just think I'll let him. And so I just watched, and as he got that limb, pulled it down and got one of those oranges and unhooked it and started off with it. Now, I didn't have any extra money in those days, but I believe I would have given a dollar bill to see him take the first bite. You know, it was just so strange to me to see that fella stealing a sour orange. And then I got to thinking, you know, that's so pathetic. Had that boy simply come and knocked on my door and said, "Mister, can I have one of those oranges?" You know what I would have told him? Absolutely not. Because that's not what you need. But son, if you will come in here, I will load you down with the best oranges that you've ever seen. I've got oranges that are spoiling. I've got oranges that are going to waste. I have oranges I don't know what to do with. I'd be glad to give them to you. But he didn't ask. And so he got his little sour orange and went away. I wonder if someday, when we get to heaven, God's not going to take us on a tour through heaven, and then he's going to say, "By the way, just stop right here. I want to open this closet door. I want you to look in there. Do you see all those things? Those were yours, but you never asked for them. Those were blessings I wanted to give you. I wanted to help you. I wanted to bless you, but you did it your way, didn't you? Those were the blessings you could have had, but you did not have, simply because you did not ask." Friend, after a priority, then there comes a petition. The Lord taught us to pray, "Give us this day our daily bread. Ask and ye shall receive," the Bible says. Now, that doesn't mean that you have the key to Fort Knox. That doesn't mean that you're going to get everything you want. As a matter of fact, in the King James Version of the Scripture, it says, "Give us this day our daily bread." Isn't that what it says? But you know, the word "daily bread" may be translated different ways. "Daily bread" is a fine translation, but it may be also translated, "Give us this day bread sufficient for us." Bread sufficient for us. The idea of daily is there because it begins this way, "Give us this day bread sufficient for us." That means that God is going to meet our need according to His riches and glory by Christ Jesus. Philippians 4, verse 19. It doesn't say God's going to meet our greed. God is going to meet our need according to His riches and glory by Christ Jesus. And our Lord taught us to pray for bread, not for cake necessarily. Sometimes we want things we don't need. Isn't that true? And sometimes we need things we don't want. My dad used to say, "You need a spanking." Well, I didn't want one, but I guess he was right. I needed one. "And my God shall supply all of your need according to His riches and glory by Christ Jesus." Give us this day bread sufficient for us, what we need. Proverbs 30, verses 7 and following. "Two things have I required of thee. Deny me them not before I die. Remove far from me vanity and lies. Give me neither poverty nor riches. Feed me with food convenient for me." Feed me with food convenient for me. Give me this day bread suited to my need. Listen, friend, there is no need too small. There's no need too big. Whatever you need, you seek first the kingdom of God and His righteousness, and God delights to meet your need. He says, "Ask of me, and I will answer thee." I took my wife Joyce and went to Moscow. I'm talking about Moscow in Russia. And there I preached along with Josh McDowell and Bill Bright in Red Square. There was erected in Red Square a $30,000 soundstage. A choir of hundreds of people from across America, and some from the former Soviet Union, sat on that platform. And here was a service that was telecast nationwide, presenting the Lord Jesus Christ during the Orthodox Easter. That night, Josh McDowell and I were to share the platform. There was a concert. We had prayed, "Oh God, give us good weather," because it had been snowing off and on all that week. And sometimes snow mixed with rain. And it was an outside concert. At 7 o'clock, when the concert was to begin, thousands had gathered out there at the foot of that stage. We were going to have a musical concert and then present the Lord Jesus Christ. Would be my joy to tell people how to know Christ, how to be saved, these former Soviets who had been taught there is no God, to tell them and preach the glorious gospel of Christ. And months of preparation had gone into this. The choirs had practiced. We preachers had prayed. The stage was set. The people were gathered. And it began to rain. The rain started coming down. I was with Bill Bright in a trailer that had been parked near to the stage, and we were there praying. Someone came in the door brushing the rain off and said, "The concert has been canceled." Bill Bright said, "What? They can't cancel the concert." He said, "Oh, yes. The rain has caused the concert to be canceled." They had a great grand piano on the stage, a very expensive instrument. The contract said, if it begins to rain, the piano must be covered. That was in the contract. Very expensive instrument. Well, you can't have a concert without a piano. The sound people said, we cannot have all of these wires running everywhere and this mammoth soundstage and all of this electrical equipment with it raining. Somebody might get electrocuted. The concert is canceled. Bill Bright went to the platform. He said, no. He said, we've prayed too much. There are too many souls at stake. The concert cannot be canceled. The man in charge said, we'll give it 10 minutes. If it doesn't stop raining in 10 minutes, the concert will be canceled. The sky is absolutely gray, the rain coming down. We have this on film. A little group of leaders there got underneath the scaffolding, and they began to pray, Lord, let the concert go on. Lord, stop the rain, Lord. They lifted their face to heaven in that rain and began to sing this. Stop the rain, Lord. Stop the rain. Stop the rain, Lord. Stop the rain. I'm here to testify to you. In 9.5 minutes, it looked like God just wiped his hand across that sky. It got as blue as if you'd painted it with a brush. In 9.5 minutes, the concert went on. I stood and preached and gave the invitation, and thousands lifted their hands that they were coming to Christ. Now, you can tell me that that was just a coincidence. It would have happened anyway. Well, you believe it your way. I'll believe it my way. But, friend, I want to tell you that I believe that there is a God in the heaven who answers the prayer of God's people, whether it be a small thing. If it concerns you, it concerns him. Whether it's controlling the weather in Moscow, there's a God that reigns in the heavens. And many times we have not because we ask not.
1: And with that, we'll conclude today's portion of Adrian Rogers' message. I love this quote from Pastor Rogers. Prayer is the key that unlocks heaven's treasury. And as you've just heard, we have not because we ask not. Tomorrow we'll continue part two of how to pray for our daily bread. 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Well, thanks for studying in God's Word with us today. 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Prioritize His name and His kingdom today. 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A pastor who took one of our new online courses reached out recently and said this: "This course was an absolute blessing and eye-opener. 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
1: With SI News, I'm Keith Peters in Washington. A major move involving President Trump and a few mainstream media outlets. Correspondent Laura Winters reports.
2: President Trump says because of all the fake news being reported, he is banning CNN, MS Now, and Politico from the White House effective immediately.
3: There may be others to join him, and maybe they can get better and would like to have men. But our country has to have honest news. You know, you don't have a country unless you have, as I say, borders, good voting. We're straightening them out.
2: Laura Winters reporting.
1: It's the administration's latest test of constitutional First Amendment protections. President Trump says he has a deal with Denmark to bolster the U.S. military presence in Greenland after months of threatening to take the island by force from the NATO ally. Trump, in a social media post announcing the deal, said the agreement gives the U.S. permanent control over security and all other needs in Greenland, completely addressing all of our many U.S. concerns. The latest revelation about artificial intelligence is an AI model building the next version of itself.
4: Anthropic says its AI model, Claude, is leading 26% of the company's model research and development. While it's not working completely autonomously, Claude is helping develop a more intelligent version of Claude, effectively building its own successor. Anthropic says from a high-level prompt, Claude can now complete most of a given task end-to-end, while still being under human supervision. Anthropic CEO Dario Amodei has led calls for a slowdown in the technology's development over safety concerns, emphasizing the importance of transparency and public understanding of AI advancements. I'm Ben Thomas.
1: On Wall Street, the Dow down by 95 points, the S&P 500 up by 12. This is SRN News. A missionary is joining the U.S. Commission on International Religious Freedom.
5: Andrew Brunson spent 2 years in a prison in Turkey before President Trump helped secure his release in 2018. Now he's joining an organization that tracks religious persecution around the globe and advises the government. Brunson was arrested by Turkish authorities and accused of being a terrorist. Turkey is becoming increasingly hostile to Christians under President Recep Erdogan, who is promoting conservative Islam. Michael Harrington reporting.
1: South Korea plans to approve abortion pills for the first time, deepening debates over abortion in a country that until recently had imposed strict rules on the procedure. The government says it will allow the drugs to be used by women who are up to 9 weeks pregnant by the first quarter of 2027. Officials say that for the 2 years, abortion pills will be directly prescribed and dispensed by doctors. This is SRN News. Stocks finish mixed as Treasury yields rise and oil prices swing. We hear more on today's market activity from financial correspondent Seth Sutel reporting from New York City.
6: Wall Street closed out an up and down week with a mixed finish. The S&P

0: Early this week, the yield topped 5% for the first time since 2023. Brent crude briefly dropped below $102 a barrel before pulling back above $103. Seth Sutel, New York.
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1: With SRN News, I'm Keith Peters in Washington. President Trump says the U.S., Denmark, and Greenland have made a deal over security.
2: President Trump says he has reached an understanding with Denmark that addresses U.S. security concerns over Greenland, saying the U.S. will be very protective of what he calls this large and highly strategic parcel of land. Denmark's prime minister confirmed a deal will be signed by three governments next week during the U.N. General Assembly. Trump says the agreement gives the United States permanent control over security in Greenland, and that his administration will immediately begin developing a larger military presence there. Since the beginning of his second term, the president has repeatedly said he wants the U.S. to buy Greenland or take it over. The announcement suggests an understanding may have been reached that could bring an end to what has been viewed as an existential crisis by Denmark. Jennifer King, Washington.
1: President Trump announced Friday that all 50 states will join in on a program set to provide most favored nation pricing to some drugs within the Medicaid program, bringing the net price of selected drugs down to prices paid in certain other countries. Mississippi Governor Tate Reeves says the president's plan to help states get favored nation pricing on prescription drugs is so good, everybody join.
3: We put 50 governors in this room. I don't think we could all agree that today was Friday. But all 50 states are participating in this opportunity to cut prescription drug costs at the state level in Medicaid programs, and that speaks to how big of a deal this is.
1: Puerto Rico and the District of Columbia are included in the deal. President Trump says he is barring CNN, MS Now, and Politico from the White House due to what he called unfavorable coverage. On Wall Street, the Dow down by 95 points, the NASDAQ rose 104, the S&P advanced 12. This is SRN News. Massachusetts goes all in on transgenderism.
4: The Trump administration says Medicaid will no longer pay for sex change operations and other so-called gender care for children. This has prompted Democratic Governor Mara Healey to announce that Massachusetts will cover those procedures with state dollars, adding that, quote, residents must have access to the life-saving, gender-affirming health care they need and deserve. Experts estimate the effort will cost the state millions. Michael Harrington reporting.
1: Some good news for Christians in Pakistan, where persecution has been severe for decades. International Christian Concern says registered blasphemy cases have fallen by roughly two-thirds this year, down to just 13 so far in 2026. Blasphemy-related riots and attacks, which averaged more than seven per year between 2021 and 2024, dropped to just one during the past 12 months. This is SRN News. The Trump administration says millions of dollars have been misspent by the leading homeless agency in Los Angeles. It's accused of waste, fraud, and abuse.
5: HUD Secretary Scott Turner accusing the L.A. Homeless Services Authority of fraud to the tune of $75 million. Turner says that incompetence alone does not account for what we are seeing. He says HUD and the Trump administration will not tolerate the theft and abuse of taxpayer dollars in our country. Turner says his agency in Washington, D.C. is going to put an end to the California corruption. He notes that while homeless funding has tripled in the past 10 years, the homeless population in L.A. has doubled. He says those days of blank checks are indeed over. Laura Winters reporting.
1: The Trump administration has started building the border wall in the Big Bend region of West Texas. More details at SRNNews.com. 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
1: With SR News, I'm Keith Peters in Washington. President Trump has signed the Russia sanctions bill into law.
2: The measure was a priority for Republican Senator Lindsey Graham, who had just returned from Ukraine when he died unexpectedly in July. Senate co-author Richard Blumenthal spoke Wednesday evening after the measure was passed in the House by a large bipartisan margin.
3: This bill has scorching sanctions on oligarchs, financial institutions, energy companies, and the rest. And it has tariffs limited and targeted to the major purchasers, five of them, of Russian oil and gas and the enablers. And it has a crackdown on the shadow fleet.
2: Jennifer King, Washington.
1: The saga continues over who paid for part of President Trump's eldest son's wedding.
4: Donald Trump Jr. and socialite Bettina Anderson got married in the Bahamas in May. It was bankrolled in part by Umar Kremlev, who has close ties to Russian President Vladimir Putin.
5: And I've heard of many people given wedding parties. Maybe he didn't do a background check.
4: At the White House, President Trump said he heard about Kremlev paying partially for the event a little while ago and asked his son about it.
5: With all of that being said, I understand that Don's paid him back.
4: The president was not at his son's wedding. Ed Donahue, Washington.
1: President Trump, speaking with reporters in the Oval Office, says he is banning CNN, MS Now, and Politico because they only publish negative stories about him.
5: They purposely write negative news, and they do that because they want to try and diminish the Republicans and a Republican administration. And honestly, we've done a fantastic job. Look at the numbers. Look at the economic numbers.
1: On Wall Street, a mixed day as the Dow was down by 95 points, the Nasdaq rose 104, the S&P 500 advanced by 12 points. This is SRN News. Planned Parenthood goes all in, correspondent Michael Harrington reports.
6: In an Instagram post that is drawing ridicule from both right and left, the nation's largest abortion business states that, quote, people of all genders need abortions. It's apparently an effort to burnish the organization's credentials as a supporter of the LGBT agenda, and some critics say to promote its transgender services. Planned Parenthood is fast becoming the nation's leading provider of puberty-blocking hormone shots for children. Michael Harrington reported.
1: A growing number of American colleges and universities are hiring full-time Muslim chaplains to go with the Christian and Jewish chaplains already at work on campus. Rutgers, a state university with three locations across New Jersey, became one of the first public schools to privately fund a full-time Muslim chaplain. Today, about 80 schools around the country have a full-time Muslim chaplain. This is SRN News. Warren Buffett is stepping down as chairman of Berkshire Hathaway after leading the $1 trillion conglomerate for more than six decades. Correspondent Marcela Sanchez reports.
7: Warren Buffett is taking on a new role as chairman emeritus of Berkshire Hathaway after serving as chairman since 1970. His son Howard will become the company's new chairman as part of a long-planned succession. The 96-year-old, known to many financial market followers as the Oracle of Omaha, will remain a director. Buffett says he's confident with CEO Greg Abel and his son Howard as they lead Berkshire Hathaway. In a letter to shareholders, Buffett said he still has the best job in the world and that he's never felt better about what comes next. I'm Marcela Sanchez.
1: More details at srnnews.com. From Washington, I'm Keith Peters.
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1: Present.
0: Lauren Talley.
2: Hey, hey.
0: Kevin Williams.
3: Hey, I'm here.
0: And the one and only, he made it, Bill Gaither.
4: That'd be me.
0: Yeah.
4: That'd be me. That's right.
5: And it is going to be good. And this is from Marching to Zion. It's all the homecoming gang. When they ring the bells of heaven.
3: I like it.
0: Oh.

0: yeah. There's a whole lot of convention singing going on in this room.
1: Controlled chaos.
0: That's exactly right. That was when they ring the bells of heaven that all the homecoming friends.
2: My good news and encouragement for you today is this. They who truly come to God for mercy come as beggars, not as creditors. They come for more mercy, for sovereign grace, and not for anything that is due. One of my favorite theologians. That's from Jonathan Edwards.

0: What a message. Timely and timeless. Hole in the heart. That's the Gaither Vocal Band.
1: My all-time favorite Bill Gaither story happened on stage in some city somewhere. We were all on stage on the second round, and Charlotte Ritchie was singing Go Rest High on the Mountain. It was a beautiful, heartfelt, teary-eyed moment. Everyone on stage is in a puddle. Bill gets to crying, and he pulls his handkerchief out of his pocket. And he put his mic in the crook of his arm so that he could blow his nose. And he proceeded to blow his nose right into the microphone. It sounded like a train coming.
2: It was literally...
1: The cameraman picked that exact moment to get a close-up of me and Linda Randall, David Phelps, and Kevin. And we can't laugh because we're on camera and Bill will kill us if we laugh.
3: Surely not.
4: Sweet moment.
1: Now, Linda didn't even try to hide it. Her shoulders are shaking. She's nearly in the floor. David and I are frozen. Like, what are we going to do now? And you know how you do that thing where you talk through your teeth as you're smiling. And David goes, was that Bill? I said, uh-huh. And we were in pain. We were trying so hard not to laugh. But
2: Charlotte said, I know your life. You know, this is horrible. This is horrible.
1: And if you'd like to revisit that moment, you can go on YouTube and see it. It's beautiful. Bill's first viral moment in many ways.
3: YouTube's about to crash, right?
2: That's right. Here's some good stuff from the Booth Brothers with a Gaither song inspired by Henry Slaughter.
4: Yeah.
2: Sang in the choir, played in the band.
0: Whatever instrument you bring, kazoo, accordion, or nose.
5: Saw. Alvy Little played the saw in our band.

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1: And here's something to think about. Gloria Gaither once wrote, "Lovely, complicated wrappings sheathe the gift of one day more. Breathless, I untie the package. I've never lived this day before."
2: Oh, wow.
1: That woman.
3: Ooh. Yeah.
4: That's why they call it the present.
2: Yes.
1: Nice. 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

0: I like that.
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2: I just finished a theatrical performance about punchlines and puns. 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
0: Here's Joseph Happening.

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1: Here's a promise you can hold on to. Revelation 14:7, saying with a loud voice, "Fear God, give glory to him, for the hour of his judgment has come, and worship him that made heaven and earth and the sea and the fountains of waters." 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

0: One of my earliest childhood memories is hearing that original song when it first came out. Yeah. Hey, what a blessing you are to us when you take time to write into the show. Here are a few recent letters.
1: 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Oh, we get letters. 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
2: Since September 2024, I've been listening daily to Homecoming Radio, and the music and stories are always inspiring to me. After a wonderful career in education, I've now been called to the ministry. I was called many times, but I ignored God's voice. Now I have decided that His voice is too loud to ignore. Every time I have a doubt or start questioning my choice, the perfect selection of music comes on your program. It's just amazing. Everywhere I go, people ask me if I'm related to you, Bill. His last name is Gaither. I doubt we are closely related, but who knows? I just say, I'm not sure, but I can call them Uncle Bill and Aunt Gloria. Ha, ha, ha. Bless you, and thank you so much for your ministry.
3: Love it.
4: Wow, that's not now God, Gaither.
5: Here's a good one. Jack in Everett, Washington writes, I am so fortunate to be driving to work as your program comes on the satellite, which is the only reason I still subscribe. I laugh, giggle, get blessed, shed tears, and am so thankful for all of you. But I just wanted to say what an impact the song Make the Morning Worth the Midnight is to me. A lot of it is because Bill is featured.
6: That's what it says on the page.
7: Yeah. Well, there's
5: a lot of weight to that.
7: Well, there's a base that's kind of building out there.
5: Yeah.
3: Yeah, and you can buy his new CD, Bordering on Hilarious.
5: But the lyrics, many has been the night I have been awake, asking the Lord to help me sleep, relax, or unwind. And many has been the night I have watched the morning come. Wow. I love the song. I turn up the volume and sing and cry along. I need the song more than you will ever know. Blessings to Bill and Gloria and the Homecoming group.
7: The morning came so early that it even took the sun by surprise. I hadn't slept since midnight. The night was so dark, there were no stars to even pierce the blackness of the skies. I spent the time in misery. So, Lord, can you undo this broken, tangled mess I made? My foolish choices too.

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So, Lord, I know you've been there. You know the pain I'm going through. So who am I to try to tell you why?

0: 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It even took the sun by surprise.
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1: With SRN News, I'm Ron Taylor. Correspondent Laura Winters details the latest major move involving President Trump and a few mainstream media outlets.

0: President Trump says because of all the fake news being reported, he is banning CNN, MS Now, and Politico from the White House, effective immediately.
1: There may be others to join him, and maybe they can get better and would like to have him in. But our country has to have honest news. You know, you don't have a country unless you have, as I say, borders, good voting. We're straightening them out.
0: Laura Winters reporting.
2: It's the administration's latest test of constitutional First Amendment protections. President Trump said Friday also that he's got a deal with Denmark to bolster the U.S. military presence in Greenland after months of threatening to take the island by force from the NATO ally. The president took to social media saying the agreement gives the U.S. permanent control over security and all the other needs in Greenland, completing addressing all the major U.S. concerns. The latest revelation about artificial intelligence is an AI model building the next version of itself.
3: Anthropic says its AI model, Claude, is leading 26% of the company's model research and development. While it's not working completely autonomously, Claude is helping develop a more intelligent version of Claude, effectively building its own successor. Anthropic says from a high-level prompt, Claude can now complete most of a given task end-to-end, while still being under human supervision. Anthropic CEO Dario Amodei has led calls for a slowdown in the technology's development over safety concerns, emphasizing the importance of transparency and public understanding of AI advancements. I'm Ben Thomas.
2: This is SRN News. Correspondent Michael Harrington has the numbers from a new poll on forgiveness.
4: It comes from the American Bible Society, and it reveals that 40% of Americans say they have a hard time forgiving people who do them wrong. A lot of people have a hard time forgiving themselves as well, 26% of men and 33% of women. Even more troubling, 20% of people who self-identify as Christians and attend church regularly believe that they have committed sins that not even God will forgive. Michael Harrington reporting.
2: New research indicates that while many Americans are religious, they are moving away from membership in traditional institutions. Professor Laura Yarez of Michigan State University says our research reveals there's a vibrant ecosystem of people learning about religion in their leisure time. Across America, increasing numbers of people learn about religion through media, culture productions, and digital networks. Christians may study biblical themes through podcasts and online discussions as well. This is SRN News. The Senate voted twice this week to move forward on legislation to overhaul the rules and financing around the nation's college sports.
5: There aren't many things more American than college sports, and swirling financial changes have caught the attention of lawmakers. They're taking steps to try and put in guardrails around skyrocketing spending, prevent constant legal battles, and restore order to what the bill's supporters call chaos in athletic programs, and final votes could come as soon as next week. Bob Agner reporting.
2: Mississippi will assemble the state's largest law enforcement presence over a college football game this weekend. That's part of a heightened security in place around the stadium as the LSU team will face the former Rebels coach Lane Kiffin and the Rebels. South Korean field hockey players were perplexed when the national anthem of North Korea played before their game Friday. They basically stood there and didn't know what to think. This is SRN News.

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1: With SRN News, I'm Ron Taylor. In-person voting for this year's midterms are underway. Friday was the start of early voting in Virginia, and voters in a few other states, including Minnesota and South Dakota, can now cast absentee ballots in person. In Fairfax, Virginia, 18-year-old student Sonia Singal says she decided to make voting early a fun thing.
2: So I do that a lot with, like, different lifestyles, try to make it interesting. So, like, why don't vote? Why try to be the first early voter? I got here, I want to say, around 7:20. And there's only two guys in front of me, but I did end up being the first official voter because I voted a little bit faster than those two guys. So
1: Americans have just now over 6 weeks to decide whether Congress remains in Republican control or flips to Democrats. President Trump moving to ban some media outlets because of what he says is blatant media bias.
3: You get so tired of reading and seeing fake news. When you look at CNN, it's just fake. That's why their ratings are no good. When you look at MS Now, which used to be MSNBC, which some people call MSDNC, Democratic National Committee, it's fake news. It's fake news. And excuse me. And when you look at is Politico, I mean, they got a government. The government under Biden gave them like $8 million to keep them afloat. And the stories they wrote are fake. So there's a lot of news, and there may be others to join them, and maybe they can get better and would like to have them in. But our country has to have honest news.
1: Several media outlets objecting, saying it's a violation of the First Amendment. Cuba's power grid has collapsed, and that means millions across the island are without electricity. The Ministry of Energy and Mines announcing the blackout on its X account without mentioning the cause yesterday. This is SRN News. I'm Ron Taylor. A missionary now joins the ranks of the U.S. Commission on International Religious Freedom.
4: Andrew Brunson spent 2 years in a prison in Turkey before President Trump helped secure his release in 2018. Now he's joining an organization that tracks religious persecution around the globe and advises the government. Brunson was arrested by Turkish authorities and accused of being a terrorist. Turkey is becoming increasingly hostile to Christians under President Recep Erdogan, who is promoting conservative Islam. Michael Harrington reporting.
1: South Korea plans to approve abortion pills for the first time, deepening debates over abortion in a country that until recently had imposed strict rules on the procedure. The government says it will allow the drugs to be used by women who are up to 9 weeks pregnant by the first quarter of next year. Officials say that for the first 2 years, abortion pills will be directly prescribed and dispensed by doctors. In a landmark ruling in 2019, South Korea's Constitutional Court ordered the easing of the decades-old ban. This is SRN News. The Trump administration says millions of dollars have been misspent by the leading homeless agency in Los Angeles.
5: HUD Secretary Scott Turner accusing the L.A. Homeless Services Authority of fraud to the tune of $75 million. Turner says that incompetence alone does not account for what we are seeing. He says HUD and the Trump administration will not tolerate the theft and abuse of taxpayer dollars in our country. Turner says his agency in Washington, D.C. is going to put an end to the California corruption. He notes that while homeless funding has tripled in the past 10 years, the homeless population in L.A. has doubled. He says those days of blank checks are indeed over. Laura Winters reporting.
1: As Paramount looks to take over the Warner Brothers Discovery, it's racked up billions of dollars in financial backing from three Gulf countries, and the FCC has now approved the company's ask for sizable indirect ownership from those foreign investors. More details at srnnews.com. I'm Ron Taylor.

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Still he chose to be lifted on that tree, to die and rise and sit beside the Father.

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1: With SRN News, I'm Ron Taylor. President Trump says the U.S., Denmark, and Greenland have made a deal over security.
2: President Trump says he has reached an understanding with Denmark that addresses U.S. security concerns over Greenland, saying the U.S. will be very protective of what he calls this large and highly strategic parcel of land. Denmark's prime minister confirmed a deal will be signed by three governments next week during the U.N. General Assembly. Trump says the agreement gives the United States permanent control over security in Greenland and that his administration will immediately begin developing a larger military presence there. Since the beginning of his second term, the president has repeatedly said he wants the U.S. to buy Greenland or take it over. The announcement suggests an understanding may have been reached that could bring an end to what has been viewed as an existential crisis by Denmark. Jennifer King, Washington.
1: President Trump also announcing yesterday that all 50 states will join in on a program set to provide most favored nation pricing to some drugs within the Medicaid program, bringing the net price of selected drugs down to prices paid in certain other countries. Mississippi Governor Tate Reeves says the president's plan to help states get favored nation pricing on prescription drugs is so good that everybody joined in.
3: We put 50 governors in this room. I don't think we could all agree that today was Friday. But all 50 states are participating in this opportunity to cut prescription drug costs at the state level in Medicaid programs. And that speaks to how big of a deal this is.
1: Puerto Rico and the District of Columbia are included in the deal. Cuba's power grid has completely collapsed, leaving millions of people across that island in the dark without electricity at all. The Ministry of Energy and Mines announcing the blackout on its official X account without mentioning cause and added that officials have begun what they call activating service restoration protocols. This is SRN News. Massachusetts has joined a growing number of states that's going all in on transgenderism.
4: The Trump administration says Medicaid will no longer pay for sex change operations and other so-called gender care for children. This has prompted Democratic Governor Mara Healey to announce that Massachusetts will cover those procedures with state dollars, adding that, quote, residents must have access to the life-saving, gender-affirming health care they need and deserve. Experts estimate the effort will cost the state millions. Michael Harrington reporting.
1: There's some good news for Christians in Pakistan, where persecution has been severe for decades. International Christian Concern says registered blasphemy cases have fallen by roughly two-thirds this year, down to just 13 so far in 2026. Blasphemy-related riots and attacks, which averaged more than seven per year between 2021 and 2024, dropped to just one in the past 12 months. This is SRN News. Millions in Cuba, as we mentioned, are completely without power as the country's grid is shut down. More on the story from Richard Boyd.
5: The Cuban government announced the nationwide outage on its online site and gave the reason for it. Officials said they were activating service restoration protocols. The severe economic crisis in Cuba has been going on for 2 years now, with power grid collapses common, but worse since early this year. Richard Boyd reporting.
1: An investigation is underway after the F-16 Fighting Falcon military jet crashed in Michigan Thursday. The plane was part of the Texas Air National Guard's 149th Fighter Wing that had been conducting training operations. The pilot ejected safely and is hospitalized in stable condition. Residents within a mile of the crash site in Grand Traverse County were ordered to evacuate. Michigan State Police say the evacuation was due to a hazardous chemical spill from the crash. You'll find more details at srnnews.com. I'm Ron Taylor.

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1: With SRN News, I'm Ron Taylor. Correspondent Laura Winters details the latest major move involving President Trump and a few mainstream media outlets.
2: President Trump says because of all the fake news being reported, he is banning CNN, MS Now, and Politico from the White House, effective immediately.
3: There may be others to join him, and maybe they can get better and would like to have him in. But our country has to have honest news. You know, you don't have a country unless you have, as I say, borders, good voting. We're straightening them out.
2: Laura Winters reporting.
1: The president said yesterday he has a deal with Denmark to bolster the U.S. military's presence in Greenland after months of threatening to take the island by force. The president took to social media saying the agreement gives the United States permanent control over security and other needs in Greenland, completely addressing all of many of the U.S. concerns. The latest revelation about an artificial intelligence module is an AI module building the next version of itself.
4: Anthropic says its AI model, Claude, is leading 26% of the company's model research and development. While it's not working completely autonomously, Claude is helping develop a more intelligent version of Claude, effectively building its own successor. Anthropic says from a high-level prompt, Claude can now complete most of a given task end-to-end, while still being under human supervision. Anthropic CEO Dario Amodei has led calls for a slowdown in the technology's development over safety concerns, emphasizing the importance of transparency and public understanding of AI advancements. I'm Ben Thomas.
1: President Trump also announcing that all 50 states will be joining a program providing most favored nation pricing for some Medicaid drugs. The administration claims this plan, called the Medicaid Generous model, will save billions on prescription drugs. This is SRN News. Correspondent Michael Harrington has the numbers from a new poll on forgiveness.
5: It comes from the American Bible Society, and it reveals that 40% of Americans say they have a hard time forgiving people who do them wrong. A lot of people have a hard time forgiving themselves as well, 26% of men and 33% of women. Even more troubling, 20% of people who self-identify as Christians and attend church regularly believe that they have committed sins that not even God will forgive. Michael Harrington reporting.
1: New research indicates that while many Americans are religious, they're moving away from membership in traditional institutions. Professor Laura Yarez of Michigan State University says our research reveals there's a vibrant ecosystem of people who like to learn about religion in their leisure time. Across America, increasing numbers of people are learning about religion through media, cultural productions, and digital networks. This is SRN News. The Senate voted twice this week to move forward on a legislation to overhaul the rules and financing across the nation's college sports. Bob Agnew has more.
6: There aren't many things more American than college sports, and swirling financial changes have caught the attention of lawmakers. They're taking steps to try and put in guardrails around skyrocketing spending, prevent constant legal battles, and restore order to what the bill's supporters call chaos in athletic programs, and final votes could come as soon as next week. Bob Agnew reporting.
1: Mississippi will assemble the state's largest law enforcement presence ever for a college game. It's happening this weekend, part of heightened security on and off campus for the much-anticipated game later tonight against LSU and the former Rebels coach Lane Kiffin. South Korea field hockey players a bit perplexed when the national anthem for the North Korea played in South Korea. They didn't know what to do. This is SRN News.

0: is a hope.
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0: Truth Radio is WTGF Milton, Pensacola. With SRN News, I'm Ron Taylor. President Trump has signed the Russia sanctions bill into law.
1: The measure was a priority for Republican Senator Lindsey Graham, who had just returned from Ukraine when he died unexpectedly in July. Senate co-author Richard Blumenthal spoke Wednesday evening after the measure was passed in the House by a large bipartisan margin.
2: This bill has scorching sanctions on oligarchs, financial institutions, energy companies, and the rest. And it has tariffs limited and targeted to the major purchasers, five of them, of Russian oil and gas and the enablers. And it has a crackdown on the shadow fleet.
1: Jennifer King, Washington.
0: Speaking with reporters in the Oval Office, the president says he's banning news agencies from the White House.
3: They purposely write negative news, and they do that because they want to try and diminish the Republicans and a Republican administration. And honestly, we've done a fantastic job. Look at the numbers. Look at the economic numbers.
0: The mystery remains over who split the bill for part of the president's son's wedding.
4: Donald Trump Jr. and socialite Bettina Anderson got married in the Bahamas in May. It was bankrolled in part by Umar Kremlev, who has close ties to Russian President Vladimir Putin.
3: And I've heard of many people giving wedding parties. Maybe he didn't do a background check.
4: At the White House, President Trump said he heard about Kremlev paying partially for the event a little while ago and asked his son about it.
3: With all of that being said, I understand that Don's paid him back.
4: The president was not at his son's wedding. Donahue, Washington.
0: Cuba's power grid has collapsed, leaving millions in the dark and without power tonight. The Ministry of Energy and Mines announcing that they have posted on X without the reason why. At least they have begun activating their service restoration protocols. This is SRN News. Correspondent Michael Harrington has the numbers from a new poll on forgiveness.
5: It comes from the American Bible Society, and it reveals that 40% of Americans say they have a hard time forgiving people who do them wrong. A lot of people have a hard time forgiving themselves as well, 26% of men and 33% of women. Even more troubling, 20% of people who self-identify as Christians and attend church regularly believe that they have committed sins that not even God will forgive. Michael Harrington reporting.
0: A growing number of American colleges and universities are hiring full-time Muslim chaplains to go with the Christian and Jewish chaplains already at work on campus. Rutgers, a state university with three locations across New Jersey, became one of the first public schools to privately fund a full-time Muslim chaplain. Today, about 80 schools around the country have a full-time Muslim chaplain. Their role on campus has stirred some controversy in the wake of the 2023 Hamas attack. This is SRN News. Stocks finished up mixed as Treasury yields rose and oil prices continue to swing. With a summary of the market's activity at yesterday's closing bell, here's correspondent Seth Sutel reporting from New York City.
6: Wall Street closed out an up-and-down week with a mixed finish. The S&P 500 rose 0.2% Friday. The Dow fell 95 points. That's about 0.2%. The Nasdaq Composite added 0.4%. Most stocks fell on Wall Street. Pressure picked up on the stock market as the yield on the 10-year Treasury climbed back above 5%. The 10-year yield is one of the most important benchmarks in finance. It helps set rates on all kinds of loans, including home mortgages. Early this week, the yield topped 5% for the first time since 2023. Brent crude briefly dropped below $102 a barrel before pulling back above $103. Seth Sutel, New York.
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1: With SRN News, I'm Ron Taylor. In-person voting for this year's midterm elections is underway. Yesterday was the start of the early voting in Virginia, and voters in a few other states, including Minnesota and South Dakota, can now cast absentee ballots in person in Fairfax County, Virginia. 18-year-old student Sonia Singhall says she decided to make voting actually fun this year.
2: So I do that a lot with like different life stuff, how to make it interesting. So like, why don't vote? Why try to be the first early voter? I got here, I want to say, around 7:20. And there's only two guys in front of me, but I did end up being the first official voter because I voted a little bit faster than those two guys. So
1: Americans now have just over 6 weeks to decide whether Congress remains in Republican control or flips to Democrats. President Trump moving to ban some media outlets that are just not on his side, and because of what they said, and a blatant media bias attitude.
3: You get so tired of reading and seeing fake news. When you look at CNN, it's just fake. That's why their ratings are no good. When you look at MS Now, which used to be MSNBC, which some people call MSDNC, Democratic National Committee, it's fake news. It's fake news. Excuse me. And when you look at is Politico, I mean, they got a government. The government under Biden gave them like $8 million to keep them afloat. And the stories they wrote are fake. So there's a lot of news. And there may be others to join them. And maybe they can get better and would like to have them in. But our country has to have honest news.
1: Several media outlets are objecting, saying it's a violation of the First Amendment. You'll find more on these stories, plus breaking news, when you log on to srnnews.com. A missionary is joining the U.S. Commission on International Religious Freedom.
4: Andrew Brunson spent 2 years in a prison in Turkey before President Trump helped secure his release in 2018. Now he's joining an organization that tracks religious persecution around the globe and advises the government. Brunson was arrested by Turkish authorities and accused of being a terrorist. Turkey is becoming increasingly hostile to Christians under President Recep Erdogan, who is promoting conservative Islam. Michael Harrington reporting.
1: South Korea plans to approve abortion pills for the first time, deepening debates over abortion in a country that until recently had imposed strict rules on the procedure. The government says it will allow the drugs to be used by women who are up to 9 weeks pregnant by the first quarter of 2027. Officials say that for the first time in 2 years, abortion pills will be directly prescribed and dispensed by doctors. More at townhall.com. The Trump administration says millions of dollars have been misspent by the leading homeless agency in Los Angeles.
5: HUD Secretary Scott Turner accusing the L.A. Homeless Services Authority of fraud to the tune of $75 million. Turner says that incompetence alone does not account for what we are seeing. He says HUD and the Trump administration will not tolerate the theft and abuse of taxpayer dollars in our country. Turner says his agency in Washington, D.C. is going to put an end to the California corruption. He notes that while homeless funding has tripled in the past 10 years, the homeless population in L.A. has doubled. He says those days of blank checks are indeed over. Laura Winters reporting.
1: As media giant Paramount looks to take over Warner Brothers Discovery, it's racked up billions of dollars in financial backing from three Gulf countries, the FCC approving the company's ask for a sizable investment. More details at townhall.com.

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1: With SRN News, I'm Ron Taylor. President Trump says that U.S., Denmark, and Greenland have made a deal over security.
2: President Trump says he has reached an understanding with Denmark that addresses U.S. security concerns over Greenland, saying the U.S. will be very protective of what he calls this large and highly strategic parcel of land. Denmark's prime minister confirmed a deal will be signed by three governments next week during the U.N. General Assembly. Trump says the agreement gives the United States permanent control over security in Greenland and that his administration will immediately begin developing a larger military presence there. Since the beginning of his second term, the president has repeatedly said he wants the U.S. to buy Greenland or take it over. The announcement suggests an understanding may have been reached that could bring an end to what has been viewed as an existential crisis by Denmark. Jennifer King, Washington.
1: The president announcing yesterday that all 50 states will join in on a program set to provide most favored nation pricing to some drugs within the Medicaid program, bringing the net price of selected drugs down to prices paid in certain other countries. Mississippi Governor Tate Reeves says the president's plan to help states get favored nation pricing on drugs is so good that everybody joined in.
3: We put 50 governors in this room. I don't think we could all agree that today was Friday. But all 50 states are participating in this opportunity to cut prescription drug costs at the state level in Medicaid programs. And that speaks to how big of a deal this is.
1: Puerto Rico and the District of Columbia are also included in that deal. President Trump says he's banning CNN, MS Now, and Politico from the White House. And it's all due to what he has called unfavorable coverage, putting it mildly, and threatens that more such prohibitions of media outlets could follow. It's all about what he's always called fake news. This is SRN News. Massachusetts has joined a growing number of states that's going all in on transgenderism.
4: The Trump administration says Medicaid will no longer pay for sex change operations and other so-called gender care for children. This has prompted Democratic Governor Mara Healey to announce that Massachusetts will cover those procedures with state dollars, adding that, quote, residents must have access to the life-saving, gender-affirming health care they need and deserve. Experts estimate the effort will cost the state millions. Michael Harrington reporting.
1: There is some good news for Christians in Pakistan, where persecution has been severe for decades. International Christian Concern says registered blasphemy cases have fallen by roughly two-thirds this year, down to just 13 so far in 2026. Blasphemy-related riots and attacks, which averaged more than seven per year between 2021 and 2024, dropped to just one in the past 12 months. This is SRN News. Millions in Cuba are completely without electricity tonight as the country's power grid has shut down. Richard Boyd gives us an update.
5: The Cuban government announced the nationwide outage on its online site and gave the reason for it. Officials said they were activating service restoration protocols. The severe economic crisis in Cuba has been going on for 2 years now, with power grid collapses common, but worse since early this year. Richard Boyd reporting.
1: Gas prices jumped again overnight, with AAA now putting today's new national average at $4.46 a gallon for regular unleaded. That's up 3 cents from yesterday and 40 cents from where we were a month ago. Of course, drivers in California paying the most, as usual, at $6.11 a gallon. Nowhere else in the nation are prices above $6 on average. AAA also reporting record high diesel prices of $6.44 as of today. 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

back in the hills of Wise, Virginia, cold country, to a man named Reverend Joel Freeman, preacher man, sang the gospel his entire life, loved to sing, loved to preach it, loved the folks.

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1: With SRN News, I'm Ron Taylor. President Trump has signed the Russia sanction bill into law.
2: The measure was a priority for Republican Senator Lindsey Graham, who had just returned from Ukraine when he died unexpectedly in July. Senate co-author Richard Blumenthal spoke Wednesday evening after the measure was passed in the House by a large bipartisan margin.
3: This bill has scorching sanctions on oligarchs, financial institutions, energy companies, and the rest. And it has tariffs limited and targeted to the major purchasers, five of them, of Russian oil and gas and the enablers. And it has a crackdown on the shadow fleet.
2: Jennifer King, Washington.
1: Speaking with reporters of the Oval Office yesterday, the president says he's banning CNN, MS Now, and Politico because they publish negative stories about him, otherwise known as fake news.
4: They purposely write negative news, and they do that because they want to try and diminish the Republicans and a Republican administration. And honestly, we've done a fantastic job. Look at the numbers. Look at the economic numbers.
1: The mystery remains over who split the bill for part of the president's son and his wedding.
5: Donald Trump Jr. and socialite Bettina Anderson got married in the Bahamas in May. It was bankrolled in part by Umar Kremlev, who has close ties to Russian President Vladimir Putin.
4: And I've heard of many people given wedding parties. Maybe you didn't do a background check.
5: At the White House, President Trump said he heard about Kremlev paying partially for the event a little while ago and asked his son about it.
4: With all of that being said, I understand that Don's paid him back.
5: The president was not at his son's wedding. Ed Donahue, Washington.
1: Gas prices have jumped again overnight, with AAA putting today's new national average at $4.46 a gallon for regular unleaded. This is SRN News. Correspondent Michael Harrington has the numbers from a new poll on forgiveness.
6: It comes from the American Bible Society, and it reveals that 40% of Americans say they have a hard time forgiving people who do them wrong. A lot of people have a hard time forgiving themselves as well, 26% of men and 33% of women. Even more troubling, 20% of people who self-identify as Christians and attend church regularly believe that they have committed sins that not even God will forgive. Michael Harrington reporting.
1: A growing number of American colleges and universities are hiring full-time Muslim chaplains to go with the Christian and Jewish chaplains already at work on campus. Rutgers, a state university with three locations across New Jersey, became one of the first public schools to privately fund a full-time Muslim chaplain. Today, about 80 schools around the country have full-time Muslim chaplains. Their role on campus has stirred some controversy in the wake of the 2023 Hamas attacks. This is SRN News. Stocks finished up mixed as Treasury yields rise and oil prices swing. With a summary of market activity yesterday at the closing bell, here's our correspondent Seth Sutel filing this report from New York City.
7: Wall Street closed out an up-and-down week with a mixed finish. The S&P 500 rose 0.2% Friday. The Dow fell 95 points. That's about 0.2%. The Nasdaq Composite added 0.4%. Most stocks fell on Wall Street. Pressure picked up on the stock market as the yield on the 10-year Treasury climbed back above 5%. The 10-year yield is one of the most important benchmarks in finance. It helps set rates on all kinds of loans, including home mortgages. Early this week, the yield topped 5% for the first time since 2023. Brent crude briefly dropped below $102 a barrel before pulling back above $103. Seth Sutel, New York.
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1: With SRN News, I'm Bob Agnew in Washington. President Trump says he's banning three media outlets from the White House.
2: President Trump says he is banning CNN, MS Now, and Politico from the White House due to what he called unfavorable coverage, and says more could follow. In a post on Truth Social, he said it was for constant reporting of fake news. It's the administration's latest test of First Amendment protections, and it could upend the traditional five-network TV pool that covers the president. The president has pursued legal action against a variety of media outlets, including the New York Times, the Wall Street Journal, and the BBC. The Associated Press is still involved in a case after he kicked their journalist out of smaller events at the White House in retaliation for not changing the Gulf of Mexico's name. Jennifer King, Washington.
1: It could be another reason for the ultra-rich to switch states. California voters about to decide whether billionaires should be forced to pay a 5% wealth tax.
3: Tom Steyer and NVIDIA CEO Jensen Huang both support California's proposed billionaire tax. Huang says he's perfectly fine paying it, potentially more than $7 billion. But critics ask, if they truly believe the tax is necessary, why wait for voters? Nothing prevents them from donating that money to California right now. The proposal may promise redistribution, but it could also drive wealth and innovation out of the state. Richard Boyd reporting.
1: A new report is raising some questions about coordination among federal judges handling President Trump's immigration crackdown in Minnesota. Here's correspondent Ron Taylor.
4: The judges say they were responding to a surge in cases, sharing legal templates and consulting by email. Critics, however, argue that this amounted to coordinated resistance against the administration and its immigration agenda. The judges insist they were protecting their court's due process. This controversy highlights an escalating clash between the judiciary and the Trump administration. Ron Taylor reporting.
1: And this is SRN News. Warren Buffett is stepping down as chairman of Berkshire Hathaway after leading the $1 trillion conglomerate for more than six decades.
5: Warren Buffett is taking on a new role as chairman emeritus of Berkshire Hathaway after serving as chairman since 1970. His son Howard will become the company's new chairman as part of a long-planned succession. The 96-year-old, known to many financial market followers as the Oracle of Omaha, will remain a director. Buffett says he's confident with CEO Greg Abel and his son Howard as they lead Berkshire Hathaway. In a letter to shareholders, Buffett said he still has the best job in the world.
1: Buffett became famous for his methodical investing style, buy good businesses when their prices are low and then be patient and hold those well-chosen picks. He rode that to decades of beating the rest of the U.S. stock market. More of these stories at srnnews.com. The leading cause of death in Scotland is now abortion, Michael Harrington has reported.
6: Last year, about 16,500 people in the country died of cancer. Heart disease took 7,000 and dementia about 6,600. But there were nearly 19,000 abortions in Scotland in 2025, a record high, making abortion the malady most likely to end a life there. Michael Robinson of the Society for the Protection of Unborn Children is calling for the, quote, urgent reassessment of our public health priorities and a renewed commitment to protecting vulnerable lives. Michael Harrington reporting.
1: Court cases involving Twin Cities churches and immigration enforcement highlight how the acrimonious debate continues to roil faith communities in Minnesota. More than three dozen anti-Trump protesters have asked for their charges to be dismissed after they disrupted a worship service in a St. Paul church. In a separate case, a liberal Baptist church asking the government to be reprimanded. This is SRN News.

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1: With SRN News, I'm Bob Agnew in Washington. President Trump says states will be able to free up money for their budgets with a new plan that cuts costs for Medicaid prescription drugs.
2: Today we're launching the program that will provide the most favored nation discounts to state Medicaid programs covering nearly 70 million Americans. What we're doing is we're providing those tremendous discounts in prices to the states directly.
1: The administration claims Medicaid will save billions on prescription drugs under the plan, which has been called a Medicaid generous model. Experts say the savings are unclear since the content of the deal has not been made public. Big tech talks diversity, but its political giving tells a little different story.
3: A recent analysis of campaign donations found that roughly 90% of contributions from major technology companies and their employees went to Democrats. The reported figures include 99% from Netflix and Airbnb, 96% from Google and Meta, and 94% from Apple. That's despite Democrats backing antitrust actions, new regulations, and higher taxes targeting the industry. Former Trump advisor Steve Moore points out that the president is pushing American tech dominance, but Silicon Valley continues funding the politicians working against it. Bernie Bennett reporting.
1: A bipartisan employee ownership bill backed by Kansas Republican Senator Roger Marshall has cleared the House and is now on its way to President Trump's desk. Here's correspondent Richard Boyd.
4: The Retire Through Ownership Act aims to make it easier to create and operate employee stock ownership plans, or ESOPs. Supporters say the measure provides long-awaited legal clarity and could help strengthen wages, job stability, and retirement security for working families. The bill also gives ESOP fiduciaries clearer guidance when valuing closely held company stock, reducing uncertainty and potential liability under federal law. Richard Boyd reporting.
1: This is SRN News. Some pastors are seeing a reduction in their pay. Here's correspondent Michael Harrington.
5: According to a new study released by Lifeway Research and Guidestone Financial, most senior pastors in Southern Baptist churches have seen their pay packages and health care cut back over the past 2 years. Lifeway spokesman Scott McConnell says, quote, many churches are feeling the financial pressure of having a smaller number of active members than before COVID, and pastors are bearing the consequences. Michael Harrington reporting.
1: Also at SRNnews.com, an anti-Semitism trend on the rise around the world. And the debate over Zionism has also begun. It's most fiercely contested within the Jewish community itself. According to one poll by the Jewish Federations of North America, the vast majority of American Jews believe Israel does have the right to exist as a Jewish state. Yet only around a third of poll respondents identify themselves as Zionists. This is SRN News. Stocks finished mixed as Treasury yields rose and oil prices were vacillating all over the place Friday.
6: Wall Street closed out an up-and-down week with a mixed finish. The S&P 500 rose 0.2% Friday. The Dow fell 95 points. That's about 0.2%. The Nasdaq Composite added 0.4%. Most stocks fell on Wall Street. Pressure picked up on the stock market as the yield on the 10-year Treasury climbed back above 5%. The 10-year yield is one of the most important benchmarks in finance. It helps set rates on all kinds of loans, including home mortgages. Early this week, the yield topped 5% for the first time since 2023. Brent crude briefly dropped below $102 a barrel before pulling back above $103. Seth Sutel, New York.
1: President Trump says he's banning CNN, MSN Now, and Politico from the White House due to what he called unfavorable coverage. He threatened more such media prohibitions, maybe on the way. More at SRNnews.com.
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8: For I am not ashamed of the gospel of Christ, for it is the power of God unto salvation to everyone that believeth, to the Jew first and also to the Greek. Thank you for tuning in to the Voice of Victory radio broadcast. This is Pastor David Rowan, and I invite you to come be with us here at the Faith Baptist Church. Come and introduce yourself and find out what God's doing here. It's a wonderful, wonderful place to be. Romans 1:16, we use it every morning on the broadcast, for I am not ashamed of the gospel of Christ, for it is the power of God unto salvation to everyone that believeth, to the Jew first and also to the Greek. Now, the Bible goes on to say in verse 17, for therein is the righteousness of God revealed from faith to faith, for it is written, the just shall live by faith. The gospel reveals the righteousness of God. So many times we use the word gospel and never explain the gospel. The gospel is the power of God unto salvation. Now, to distort this gospel is beyond devastation. The Bible says in the book of Matthew, chapter number 15, verse number 14, if the blind lead the blind, both shall fall into the ditch. That's an eternity in the lake of fire. The Bible makes it very clear, radio friend, that there's one gospel and not another. One gospel and not another. I'm taking my Bible. I'm going to the book of Galatians, if you'd like to turn along there with me. In Galatians chapter number 1, the Bible says this, beginning in verse number 6, I marvel that ye are so soon removed from him that called you into the grace of Christ unto another gospel, which is not another, but there be some that trouble you and would pervert the gospel of Christ. But though we or an angel from heaven preach any other gospel unto you than that which we have preached unto you, let him be accursed. As we said before, so say I now again, if any man preach another gospel unto you than that ye have received, let him be accursed. Now, back up to 2 Corinthians chapter number 11, if you will, and I'm going to read to you verse 3 and 4. The Bible says this, Paul says it in verse 3, but I fear lest by any means, as a serpent beguile Eve through his subtlety, so your mind should be corrupted from the simplicity that is in Christ. For if he that cometh preacheth another Jesus, whom we have not preached, or if you receive another spirit, which ye have not received, or another gospel, which ye have not accepted, ye might well bear with him. Well, the Bible already says in Galatians there's not another gospel, though some people say there's another gospel. What is their gospel? The gospel is their gospel, man's gospel, is anything other than the death, burial, and the resurrection of the Lord Jesus Christ. Their gospel is any other gospel that reveals any of man's self-righteousness in order for him to gain audience with God. Our Bible says that we use every morning in Romans 1 and verse number 17 that the gospel, which is the power of God, the Bible said in verse 17, for therein is the righteousness of God revealed from faith to faith. Now, who is the righteousness of God? Well, the righteousness of God, according to Romans chapter number 10, verse number 4, is the Lord Jesus Christ. For Christ is the end of the law for righteousness to everyone that believeth. And then in that same text in Romans chapter number 10, Paul's bearing record of the fact there that his brethren after the flesh have a zeal of God, but not according to knowledge. Then he goes on to say, for they going to about to establish their own righteousness. And that's rather than receive the righteousness of God. Well, how does a man establish his own righteousness? By listening to another gospel. Another gospel tells you that you have to do something in order to gain audience with a holy God. Now, we have a whole lot of people listening to the radio that would agree with that. They would agree with that. Yes, Brother Rowan, you're right. You're right on target. That there's nothing you and I can do to gain audience with God. God did it all. The Bible says, for by grace are you saved through faith, and that not of yourselves. It is a gift of God, not of works, lest any man should boast. And we know according to Romans chapter number 4 that believing is not a work. Blessed is a man that worketh not, but believeth on him that justifieth the ungodly. So we know that believing is not a work. We know that faith cometh by hearing, and hearing by the word of God. in order to get the faith even to believe. And we don't muster it up. God gives us that faith, and it comes through His Word. We keep reading the Word of God, and then 2 Corinthians 4, verse 6, the light that shined out of darkness shined in our hearts to give us the light of the knowledge of the glory of God in the face of Jesus Christ. So we see all of that. We see that it's all God. We praise God. We thank God. And we always know that salvation will always humiliate man and exalt God. Why? Because it takes man out of the equation as far as works goes, you see. Now, we get in the Word of God, God increases our faith, gives us what we need. But, now, I said again, I think most people, most listeners, it would agree with that. But then, we say amen, that it's not of works, lest any man should boast. But then, we have a lot of people that will turn right around and give somebody something to do to be saved.

0: grace through faith, and then we tell people to do something to obtain it or to seal it, if you would. When the Bible says, "For God so loved the world that he gave his only begotten Son, that whosoever believeth on him should not perish but have everlasting life." Well, why can't we talk about Christ enough to give who he is? He's God become man. He lived a sinless life. We observed his life. He's a lamb without blemish. If the penalty of sin is death, and you and I can never reach perfection in order to pay that debt, then someone had to step in and do it for us, our substitute, our propitiation. So Jesus Christ did, and all of our sin was placed on Christ according to 2 Corinthians chapter number 5 and verse 21. He became sin for us who knew no sin, that we might be made the righteousness of God in him. All of our sin was imputed or laid to the account of Christ, and God judged Christ for your sin and for my sin. And he rose again from the dead to prove that it was satisfactory for our justification. Now, if I believe that, according to Romans chapter 3, Romans chapter 4, verse 21 and following of Romans chapter 3, if I believe that, then God said he would impute to man's account the righteousness of his dear Son. And in so doing, that's salvation. So where did the works come in? It didn't. Friend, there's people preaching another gospel. The gospel is a power of God unto salvation to everyone that believeth, to the Jew first and also to the Greek. For therein, within that gospel that we preach, is revealed the righteousness of God. The righteousness of God is revealed from faith to faith. All right, so if we preach the gospel, then we should magnify and exalt and lift up the Lord Jesus Christ. Everything we say, every time we preach, Jesus Christ should be exalted. You know, the Bible will always do two things, and I think that every speaker needs to at least attempt to do those two things, is to reveal man, unveil man, not as he thinks he is, but as he really is, what the Bible says you really are. Well, I'm not as bad as so-and-so. That's not what the Bible said. The Bible says that you're a putrefying sore, can't be mollified with ointment. Ooh, that's rough, isn't it? Then the Bible says that your feet are swift to shed blood, under your tongues a poison of asps. There is none righteous, no, not one. All have sinned, come short of the glory of God. We just really can't paint ourselves out of that, can we? That's a pretty graphic picture of what man is, fallen man is. Fallen man. Since by one man sin came in the world, death by sin, so death passed upon all men, for that all have sinned. So in Adam we're all filthy rags, is what we are. And we unveil man. Again, not as we think we are, but as the Bible describes us. And then we don't stop there. No, we have to unveil Christ. You want to know what Christ is like? You stand at the foot of the cross, and you'll see who Christ is and what he's like. You'll see man that cried, "Crucify him." You see religion that trumped up the charges. And you see government carrying the charges out. You see the crowd crying, "Crucify him." Who were a lot of those people were at the entry into Jerusalem, laying down palm leaves, crying, "Hosanna." And then here they are crying, "Crucify him." That's who people are. That's what people are like. You stand at the foot of the cross, you'll find out what you're like, and you'll find out what he is like. Because you hear him say, "Father, forgive them, for they know not what they do." Jesus laid down his life for sinners. Thank God he did that. He paid a debt you and I couldn't pay. Radio friend, how much do you love him? You ought to love him with all your heart, and all your mind, and all your strength, all your soul, is what the Bible says to do. He is so wonderful. He's deserving of our love. He has never done anything for you and I not to love him. He's never done anything in our lives for us to put him second place in our lives. Jesus Christ is all in all. He is the righteousness of God. Amen. Just lift him up. God bless you, my prayer.
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1: With SRN News, I'm Bob Agnew in Washington. Millions in Cuba today are without any electricity as the power grid has been shut down there, Richard Boyd reports.
2: The Cuban government announced the nationwide outage on its online site and gave the reason for it. Officials said they were activating service restoration protocols. The severe economic crisis in Cuba has been going on for 2 years now, with power grid collapses common, but worse since early this year. Richard Boyd reporting.
1: Also at SRNnews.com, at an Oval Office event, President Trump has announced a nationwide plan to lower Medicaid drug prices and help states with their own budgets.
3: President Trump is announcing that all 50 states will join a program to provide most favored nation pricing for some Medicaid drugs.
4: This will save states billions and billions of dollars per year on drugs and allow them to invest those savings in providing better health care and higher quality service for the American people. I mean, this one thing alone should win us the midterms.
3: Lower prices could help state budgets that help fund the programs.
4: Every state will now have the ability to use those extra billions of dollars to invest in other health care improvements or something else.
3: Jennifer King, Washington.
1: Meanwhile, the saga continues over exactly who paid for part of President Trump's eldest son's wedding.
5: Donald Trump Jr. and socialite Bettina Anderson got married in the Bahamas in May. It was bankrolled in part by Umar Kremlev, who has close ties to Russian President Vladimir Putin.
4: And I've heard of many people given wedding parties. Maybe he didn't do a background check.
5: At the White House, President Trump said he heard about Kremlev paying partially for the event a little while ago and asked his son about it.
4: With all of that being said, I understand that Don's paid him back.
5: The president was not at his son's wedding. Ed Donahue, Washington.
1: And this is SRN News. Two Minnesota women are suing Planned Parenthood. Correspondent Michael Harrington explains why.
6: The duo accuses the nation's largest abortion business of pressuring them into unwanted abortions. The proposed class action suit seeks to represent a lot more women against Planned Parenthood Minnesota, North Dakota, South Dakota, and Planned Parenthood North Central states. The plaintiffs will argue that abortion doctors did not do enough to ensure that their consent to the procedure was fully informed and voluntary. Michael Harrington reporting.
1: The defeat of an assisted suicide bill in England this month can be credited in part to a coalition of clergymen and doctors. The leader of Catholics in England and Wales, Archbishop Richard Moth, condemned the legislation, as did the Church of England's Archbishop of Canterbury, Sarah Mullally. Medical colleges, including the Royal College of Psychiatrists, raised serious concerns, saying there were too many unanswered questions and a lack of safeguards in the bill. This is SRN News. Virginia's Attorney General says the DHS may have violated state election laws.
7: A whistleblower report accuses the Department of Homeland Security of requiring federal employees to misrepresent themselves on voter lookup tools as part of a hunt for non-citizen voters. Now, Virginia's Attorney General is demanding DHS say whether it directed its workers to access Virginia voters' information without first obtaining permission from those voters. The state explicitly limits its voter lookup tools to individuals who attest they are looking up their own records. The Trump administration's alleged non-citizen voting could be a significant source of fraud in the November midterms, though research shows it's extremely rare. I'm Ben Thomas.
1: President Trump officially signed the Russia sanctions bill into law Friday. It authorizes further sanctions and tariffs against Russia amid the Kremlin's ongoing war against neighboring Ukraine. More on these stories at SRNnews.com.
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10: Whoa, Jamie. Was it just me or did that voice come from the mailbox?
11: I think we missed something.
12: I know I am mysterious, but I have a lead to a priceless venture for you. If you follow everything I say, you will be greatly rewarded.
13: Right about the hurricane, guys. We're right in its path. Darby's coming up this way, and I just talked to one of the workers. He said it's Category 3.
14: Hey, I'm not trying to be
10: a pest or anything, guys, but when the lightning struck, I jerked the transmitter and it went rolling under the display. Hey, guys! Oh, not you!
9: Yes, me. I don't think we need an introduction. You know what I'm after.
10: The talking envelope. Well, here, have it.
9: Oh, no. It's not that simple.
10: Aaron,
9: just
10: don't.
9: Try something.
14: Got a gun in our
10: deck. All right. What do you want?
9: This reward I heard about.
10: Look, it's not what you think.
9: You're coming with me. Unless you'd rather choose the other option.
14: Naughty, please.
3: Ugh, we have to think where the guy is taking them.
15: Yeah, that is a thought.
16: Well, I don't know. Let's see.
17: Hey, I saw it.
16: What?
17: I saw the truck.
16: What?
17: He was pulling out of the parking lot. I'm going after him.
16: Wait a second.
17: Brad, you're insane. If they're flooding everywhere, we
16: Listen
17: don't have
16: to
17: a
16: me.
17: Chance.
18: My daughter's out there. I can't stay here and let him take my little girl.
3: Well, what are we waiting for? I practically live in the water. Come on.

0: Thanks for swinging by the post office, Miss Parker. Dad forgot. They're just so busy at the WOW Center. Hey, have you seen the carousel and the maze of mirrors?
1: I will admit, I've never seen a dinosaur carousel before. Iguanodon, Triceratops, Tyrannosaurus Rex. That was all very lifelike. And the rubber feel is very different than that of the hard animals you normally have to sit on. Oh, wow. How much mail can they cram in these little boxes?
0: Well, with so many people living at the WOW Center, it all had to go somewhere.
1: Well, let's head back. What do you say? Huh? Whoa, Jamie. Was it just me, or did that voice come from the mailbox?
0: I think we missed something. Yeah, look, we did miss one.
1: Who's it from?
0: Let's see. Triple T Tower Company to Melanie Parker.
1: What? Well, but from where?
2: The Triple T Tower Company.
0: Miss Parker.
2: We've been looking everywhere for you, Melanie.
0: It talks.
1: I know, I hear that. Well, this is insane. A talking infant? What in the world? Well, we'd better open it.
0: Okay,
2: I know I am mysterious, but I have a lead to a priceless venture for you. If you follow everything I say, you will be greatly rewarded.
0: Did you hear that?
1: Yeah. Let's go. Wow, this is weird. There's nothing inside.
0: Miss Parker, that guy over there is staring at us.
1: No wonder. I don't like the way he's looking at us. Jamie, we need to go.
3: The smell of victory is in the air.
4: For you and for us.
3: Really?
4: Melanie Parker is alive.
3: She is?
4: And she was rescued and doctored up by Coral Island and friends.
3: What?
4: If she sustained injuries, she never went to the hospital. And she hasn't reported back to us.
3: That doesn't add up.
4: She's hiding something from us.
3: Then there's only one option.
4: That's what I'm thinking. An arrest. And get the story. I want to make sure she's all right. She's either a turncoat or hurt and can't communicate. I'll give her a chance to explain. If I find her, she'd better be ready to do some talking.
3: You know, if we can get Melanie, that may be all the information we need to close this whole case.
4: But if Franklin finds out Melanie is alive, that's evidence against him.
5: I know. I'll keep my eyes on them. Don't worry. You didn't pay me for nothing. I'll bring them right to you. By the way, cute on that Triple T Tower Company. I don't think they caught the slightest. Yeah, you worry too much. I'll make sure they get there. Then you can take over, if you know what I mean. I'll do my part. Right. Nothing going. With this getup, she'll never recognize me. Okay, I'll watch from a distance and interfere when I can. Talk to you later. And don't forget my 10,000.

0: Hurricane Darby changed its course.
1: Hey, there's a vehicle following us. Has anyone noticed this, or am I the only one awake in this van?
2: Melanie!
3: What?
2: It's that guy!
0: What guy?
2: Someone at the post office. The envelope was talking, and he overheard it. He looked like quite a character.
1: He must have heard the transmitter.
0: Jamie, you should have told me about that.
2: I'm sorry. I was going to...
0: Okay, now what? There's nothing but the museum up there.
4: Oh, keep going. We outnumber him 10-1.
1: Actually, there's 7 of us.
5: Maybe he's going to the museum, too.
4: Sounds logical.
1: So this is the mystery place?
2: That's curious.
6: If this you know it is that your life you are in here, you must follow me to the truth of your origin. I have the answers. You must follow these clues so that you are no longer in the dark.
0: What's it talking about?
2: My origin?
6: Death has surrounded you from the moment of your birth, and this place has the answers.
2: A museum?
0: Beats me. I don't know what it's talking about. This is weird.
2: I know. Like, what would my origin have to do with riches? Hey, does anyone remember what it said first?
6: Life as you know it is not your life. You must follow me to the truth of your origin.
2: All right, so we go in.
1: Hey! There's the truck. He pulled in too.
2: What?
4: Well, he doesn't seem to pay any mind to us.

0: something. Melody. Maybe it's leading us inside to start with the origin of life in general.
1: Wow, maybe we should make a run for it.
2: Who? So there's a man named Ernest here, or Herbert?
0: That's First Lee. Let's go in and ask. Darby's coming up this way, and I just talked to one of the workers. He said it's Category 3, so he wanted to warn us. The lights could go out any minute. We may have to take cover.
1: Well, then we need to look at whatever we need to look at.
3: So much for that. There aren't any Ernests around here, or Herberts, or Ben, or Jerry's. Just talked to one of the workers. We have a Category 3 hurricane on our hands.
1: Wow, you are identical twins.
3: What are you talking about?
4: Dr. Talis just said that.
3: Seriously?
1: That's okay. Thanks for telling us.
0: Okay. We don't have much time. Let's figure this envelope out.
5: Okay. Let's see. Origin, Ernest, Herbert. This museum's more like a scientific educational... Hey, Dr. Herbert Spencer.
0: Bingo. Why didn't I think of that?
4: Who's Dr. Spencer?
2: Hey, wasn't he that man that spent years trying to prove that the Earth made itself?
1: We're off topic here, but if this is the same Spencer the envelope talked about, he was the genius who compiled the five components of the world.
2: Five components of what?
5: He figured out there are five main things that make up the universe.
2: Oh, I learned that. Wasn't it like time, force, energy, space, and matter?
4: Hey, wait. Dr. Spencer didn't come up with that. God did.
0: What?
1: Five components? Why, of course he did.
0: She's right. That's something I told her the other day. God gave us the five components of our world before Dr. Spencer even had a mind to.
4: Yeah, Genesis 1-1.
2: What in the world?
0: It's a whole different view of origin, Melanie. And the first component is in the beginning.
4: That's time.
0: God.
1: Oh, and what's that?
4: Force. God has a lot of power.
5: Ah, but of course.
1: And created is?
4: Energy, because it took work.
1: Hey, I like that.
2: Then you have heaven and earth, which is space and matter.
5: Incredible. In the beginning, God created the heaven and the earth is the five components of our earth. I like that.
1: This is totally ridiculous. You are all insane. You think you've got to drag your Bible into everything. Look, science can only be proven by scientific methods, not rhetoric, and definitely not religion.
2: Hey, Dad, we just passed Dr. Spencer's picture. I think that was a picture of Heckel's embryo drawings, too. Well, come on. Maybe the answer we're looking for.
1: It's really coming down out there.
3: Yeah, Brad, we need to hurry.
5: Anyone see that guy following us?
2: No, I think he was just going to the museum too, like you said. Ugh, I'm so relieved.
0: Hey, look at this.
2: What?
0: I think we got it.
2: What is that?
0: A copy of Darwin's Origin of Species.
2: Are we supposed to read it? What are we looking for?
4: Why is that?
6: What? Don't recognize my face.
2: That's like a picture of Dr. Spencer. How did it...
1: You are all ridiculous. It's our next clue. Someone stuck to the picture frame.
0: Hey, be careful. We don't have permission.
1: Look, it's right here.
2: That's curious. So obviously they knew we would pick the room of science and...
4: Dr. Towers, what's that baby piggy up there?
0: The what?
2: Where?
5: That's what Mr. Heckel thought you looked like in Mommy's tummy. First he thought man started out as a fish, then a salamander, then a turtle, then a chick, then a pig, a cow, a rabbit, and then finally a human.
4: That's funny.
2: Yeah.
4: Mama showed me a pig, showed me in a tummy, and I did not look like that.
1: Well, even Darwin said it was impossible to determine the appearance at that age. It's just fetal tissue that...
2: Diana! It's not just a fetal tissue. That is a baby.
1: A baby that Heckel was trying to make look animal to prove evolution.
0: Funny you mentioned Darwin. The Origin of Species right here is open to that very page Heckel read in 1864. They called what we are talking about the recapitulation theory. Heckel's idea was provoked when he read this very book. We have Darwin, Heckel, and Spencer. I don't know if this is a lead or not, but... The picture of the man they most highly influenced isn't here.
1: Oh, and who might that be?
2: Who, honey?
0: Adolf Hitler.

0: This is Melanie Parker.
1: Actually, it's Lacey Bentley.
0: Or it's Janessa Cooper. 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
2: And now, the exciting continuation of Coral Island and Destination Unknown.
3: Adolf Hitler? Oh, like, really?
4: Ridiculous.
5: Dad! What? When the lights went out, someone started toward us.
0: What?
5: When they came back on, he jumped into the hall.
0: Oh, you know, I thought that was just my imagination. I thought I saw it too.
4: And keep an eye out. Now, let's continue our conversation here. Who were we talking about?
3: Oh, Brad had this crazy notion that Haeckel had something to do with the Holocaust.
6: He did. Ernst Haeckel promoted eugenics. German schools outlawed Darwinian evolution. It was considered dangerous to the children. Haeckel's teachings continued to indoctrinate them, and the laws didn't last.
3: Oh, come on, Brad. You honestly think that really influenced the Holocaust? Haeckel died in 1914.
6: He did, but his teachings did not. And Spencer was one of his advocates.
5: Wow, that's a scary thought, Dad. We influence people even after we're dead.
1: Whoa, say, wasn't the Holocaust about the Jews?
7: Well, not just Jews, but yes, Annie.
5: I didn't know evolution had anything to do with the Holocaust.
3: Evolution had nothing to do with
8: it. Darwin's cousin also played a part in it. Francis Galton originated eugenics.
5: What is eugenics?
8: Just like an owner breeds a dog according to their best point.
0: You're saying the guy that made the lies about the babies in the womb looking like animals promoted Francis Galton's views to treat humans like animals, and Hitler, who knew Haeckel, who promoted Galton, carried out that cruelty, killing the humans he thought were the lower class or less evolved.
4: You all are too high-strung. Okay, so maybe scientists make mistakes, but we at least have to acknowledge the fact that a scientist's view may alter as technology advances and more enlightening evidence becomes available.
6: Oh, I agree. Scientists do make mistakes. Many times, they're trying to contort science to harmonize better with their worldview.
4: Please.
6: That's exactly what the scientific community did in Hitler's day.
3: Oh, come on.
7: Hitler said, if I can accept a divine commandment, it's this one. Thou shalt preserve the species. He even said that a human life cannot be set at too high of a price.
6: Konrad Lorenz, he said humans were like a cancer that needed to be controlled. A group of scientists met with Hitler and decided anyone who did not have light hair, eyes, skin, narrow noses, etc., were to be killed because they were a pollution. The Jews were at the top of that list.
0: Wow, so the scientific community was behind Hitler, and it was an attack really against believing mankind is all equal. The media never mentioned that evolution was the true cause for World War II. I didn't even really believe the Holocaust happened. I just thought it was just embellished. Wow.
3: Okay, the Holocaust is a good lesson for all of us. The greed and power of one man. It was even about religion, and we all know how religion makes everything a mess. Another good reason to avoid it. Maybe Hitler was trying to control the population or something.
4: Good point, Diana.
3: There are a lot of people on Earth, you know.
6: Don't believe it, Diana. If we move the entire human population to Florida, they wouldn't even fill the state.
4: Come on.
0: But none of that is our business to control.
3: There will always be those who disagree. Whether or not you like it.
0: So what's next?
9: This is the beginning of Norma's deception. A deception that killed millions and millions.
8: Now that was very weird.
0: I walked by it. Apparently it's motion activated.
9: Hmm. Norma is awaiting justice. Ernest is the guilty party.
6: I bet it's talking about Ernst Haeckel.
0: And Norma. Hey, so we have a new name.
3: Who's Norma?
8: None in the scientific field that I know about.
6: But it did use the term millions and millions were killed in a deception somehow.
9: Columbus Pizza Place started a law that none can reverse.
0: A law that none can reverse? What law?
7: I think that's it for the lights.
5: Dad, shouldn't we move away from the windows?
4: That's a good idea.
10: Everyone follow my voice. I'm in the doorway.
11: Everyone, follow me.
12: Hey, I'm not trying to be a pest or anything, guys, but when the lightning struck, I jerked the transmitter and it went rolling under the display. Hey, guys!
5: They can't hear you, but I'll help.
12: Oh, thanks, Jamie.
13: Ah.
5: Oh, not you.
13: Yes, me. I don't think we need an introduction. You know what I'm after.
5: The talking envelope. Well, here, have it.
13: Oh, no. not that simple. See, this entails you and you.
11: Mister.
13: Just a little FYI. You are going to lead me to it, miss. And if you don't, I'll make her wish you had.
11: No!
5: Don't you hurt her.
13: You'll what? Okay, so I'll be fair. I have the girl and the envelope. Now, what exactly was your plan of action, Missy? Try something.
1: Got a gun in our desk.
5: All right. What do you want?
13: This reward I heard about.
5: Look, it's not what you think.
13: You're coming with me. Unless you'd rather choose the other option.
1: Johnny, please.
5: I'm so sorry about this, Jim.
14: Wow, there's more people in here than I thought.
3: That's comforting. We're not the only fools going to a museum in a hurricane.
6: Where's Jamie? Chris!
14: What?
6: Where's Jamie?
3: Jamie, she was just behind me.
8: Hey, Melanie isn't here either.
6: Okay, y'all stay put. Maybe they took a wrong turn or something.
3: Flashlight?
6: Thanks. Be back in a minute.
3: I hope nothing happened back there. Jamie was right behind me.
7: Maybe they went to the restroom.
14: You guys are forgetting. There was someone watching us, and we do have to admit it's a little odd those two disappeared.
3: And it's Melanie and Jamie that are missing. They're the ones that check the mail.
7: Oh, if they were in trouble, we would have heard them.
14: Well, I can tell you now, Brad's upset. I can feel it. Something's happened. I don't think
1: it's... Hey, there's a light coming this way.
14: Yeah, it's Brad, all right. Hey, what did you find?
6: I can't find him. Jana, look.
1: Oh, no, Brad. It's Jamie's headband.
6: It wouldn't just fall out.
3: Brad, wait. We can't go out there. There's a hurricane coming. Brad, where are you going?
6: Looking for that truck.
12: Mister, I'm telling you, it's not what you think. There is no treasure. It has something to do with something of mine.
13: I heard it say that if you did what it said, it would lead you to some great riches or something. I want you to take me to it.
12: We don't know anything about this.
13: Well, then I guess you better not lose that contraption then, should you?
12: It wasn't on my list of priorities.
13: Yeah, well, getting away from me better not be either.
12: Quit the fake voice. You're creeping me out.
13: Fake voice? You think this is fake? Ha ha ha! This is my real voice, young lady. Hey! Why are you stopping?
12: I can't drive through that. Look at all that water.
13: You'll do because I say so.
12: What? I'd get us all killed. No telling how deep this is. We could flood the engine. Then we'd be sitting ducks out here.
13: Well, I ain't got nothing to lose. See, I can always go duck hunting.
12: Melanie?
13: Yeah, come on, Melanie. Do something. What you gonna do? Whoa, we're sliding. Get a handle on that wheel, would you?
12: I have no idea how dangerous this road is.
13: Maybe not, but that's even better. Ignorance is bliss. No fear.
3: Hey, while we're waiting on Brad, it seemed like the transmitter wasn't talking about the Holocaust like we thought. And if we are off target, what in the world would kill millions? We have to think where the guy is taking them.
7: Wow, that is a thought.
8: Well, I don't know. Let's see.
15: Hey, I saw it.
14: What?
15: I saw the truck.
14: What?
15: He was pulling out of the parking lot. I'm going after him.
8: Wait a second.
14: Brad, you're insane. If they're flooding everywhere, we
15: Listen
14: don't have
15: to
14: a
15: me.
14: Chance.
15: My daughter's out there. I can't stay here and let him take my little girl.
3: Well, what are we waiting for? I practically live in the water. Come on.
12: We're stuck. Not only that, I think we wandered off the road and we're sliding. I think we're heading into a ditch.
13: Are you saying you don't know how to drive?
12: I never said I knew how.
13: What? Well, then...
12: Look, it's up to the doors.
13: This isn't the Colorado River. Everyone out!
12: What? Seriously?
13: Seriously.
12: Look.
13: Out now! Both of you!
12: Look, mister, I don't know what you've been drinking.
13: Chandler! Quit calling me mister! And I said out! We could always swim to that farm over there.
12: That's way over there!
13: Well, if you drown, that's one less mouth I have to put up with.
12: Oh, seriously.
13: Okay, so I'm morbid. Rather you than me.
12: Hey, isn't that a rescue copter?
13: Hey, that's it. Climb on the hood. Get their attention. Melanie, go for it.
12: Me? Look, I've got a broken arm.
13: Just do it. We need help. They're wanting to help, aren't they? Well, get up there.
12: I can't open the door. And with powered windows.
13: Get back. I'll take care.
12: doctor with the ART.
13: What? You mean you know that guy?
12: Terrible, isn't it?
13: Yes, for him. Now you all better listen to me. I mean business. You better hope he doesn't try anything.
12: Hey, a basket's coming down.
13: I'm going up first. You better follow close behind. I don't miss close range.
12: Neither do I. You better hope I never get that gun from you.
13: You better never try. Come on, after me.
15: Man, if we went the wrong way...
7: We're not! This is the only direction, and it's not flooded!
14: Hey, we just passed a vehicle way off the road back there. It was surrounded by water, but it was a red truck.
7: Brad, turn around. I think it's them.
15: All right. Everyone, hang on.
11: Jamie, hey, what in the world are you doing out there?
13: You better listen to me, kid.
11: Whoa, hey. I rescue you, and all you want to do is point a gun at me?
13: You just fly until I tell you to land, you hear? Or I'll make chop suey out of your chopper.
11: This is a rescue chopper, not a taxi.
13: Do whatever I tell you. What was the last clue?
12: I don't know. The clue said something about Columbo's Pizza.
11: Where is that?
12: My dad went there years ago.
13: What? Where is it?
12: Dallas, Texas.
11: What? Dallas, Texas?
16: 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Why is Chandler Chadwick so determined? And how can Brad and his crew find them without a trace of evidence? 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

0: there's gonna be a flood. 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
1: Noah said,
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1: With SRN News, I'm Bob Agnew in Washington. President Trump, speaking with reporters in the Oval Office Friday, was asked how he justifies barring several top news outlets from the White House.
2: Our country has to have honest news.
1: And he says that's not what they've been getting in many cases.
2: You get so tired of reading and seeing fake news. When you look at CNN, it's just fake. That's why their ratings are no good. When you look at MS Now, which used to be MSNBC, which some people call MSDNC, Democratic National Committee. It's fake news. It's fake news. And excuse me. And when you look at Politico, I mean, they got a government. The government under Biden gave them like $8 million to keep them afloat. And the stories they wrote are fake. So there's a lot of news.
1: And the president barring outlets like CNN, MS Now, and Politico. Here's a look at the week ahead on Wall Street from correspondent Seth Soutell.
3: I'm Seth Soutell, and this is the week ahead on Wall Street. Markets are getting updates this week on the housing market and jobs. The government releases data on sales of new homes for August on Thursday. That report also includes contracts for homes that are under construction. The U.S. housing market has been stymied as rising mortgage rates make it more expensive to buy a home. The weekly average rate on a 30-year fixed-rate home loan climbed to just below 7%. That's the highest level in more than a year and a half. The U.S. will also release its weekly report for new unemployment claims on Thursday. New claims for unemployment are an indication of how many workers are being laid off. Seth Soutell, New York.
1: And on Wall Street, the Dow Jones Industrial Average gave up a lot of points on Friday as investors appear to end the week in confusion. This is SRN News. Some Democrats are abandoning their transgender allies. Michael Harrington has an update.
4: With the midterm elections looming and polls showing that Americans do not want to see males competing against females in sports, a growing number of Democratic candidates are flip-flopping. Perhaps the most prominent is James Tallarico, who is in a close race with Republican Ken Paxton for one of Texas' two U.S. Senate seats. He told Fox News that he now opposes men in women's sports, quote, if it endangers safety or fairness. Michael Harrington reported.
1: The Iranian people are receiving an honor for their resistance to the Islamic government in Tehran. The Friedrich Naumann Foundation for Freedom will award its biennial Freedom Prize to the Iranian people November 7th at St. Paul's Church in Frankfurt, Germany. And the foundation says, quote, we seek to honor the desire for freedom of the many hundreds of thousands of people who have risked their lives to overthrow the criminal Mullah regime. This is SRN News. A major move involving President Trump at a few mainstream media outlets yesterday. The president said because of all the fake news, he is changing the rules at the White House and several will be banned. Also at SRNnews.com, Iran says it has struck an oil tanker that was trying to transit the Strait of Hormuz.
5: Iran says it struck a Togo-flagged oil tanker, the Trend, for what it calls an illegal attempt to pass through the Strait of Hormuz, the state broadcaster reports, citing the Revolutionary Guard Corps. The AP could not immediately confirm the report. The United Kingdom Maritime Trade Operations Group had reported a ship security alert 16 nautical miles northeast of Kazab, Oman, which lies on the other side of the strait. The crew, it says, are safe and no environmental impact happened. It was not clear, however, whether the UK MTO report was actually describing the attack that Iran claimed.
6: Welcome to the Singing News Top 20 Weekly Countdown. I'm Joseph Reed, and over the next little while, we're going to be counting down the 20 songs receiving the strongest reported radio activity in Southern gospel music. And compared with their previous chart, this one has been shaken up quite a bit. Last week, the Lefevre Quartet was sitting at number one. This week, several songs making significant moves. We'll track it all as we work our way to number one. So let's start the countdown at number 20. We begin with a song that was sitting right in the middle of the top 20 last week by Justified Quartet. Chart movement can happen quickly when several new songs enter at once, and that's what we're seeing this week At number 20, Justified Quartet with Beyond the Storm. Winds

That's Beyond the Storm, Justified Quartet, number 20 this week after holding number 10 last week. Coming up, a familiar Southern Gospel family. It's Jeff and Sherry Easter. They've been a part of Southern Gospel music for decades, combining family harmony, country influence, and songs that often come from very personal places. Last week, No Rock was number 13. This week, it moves down six spots to number 19. Here are Jeff and Sherry with No Rock.

and that distinctive acoustic harmony-driven sound has influenced generations of gospel singers. Here's a new entry this week, number 18, the Chuckwagon Gang with When All I Can Cry Is Holy.

That's the Chuckwagon Gang with When All I Can Cry Is Holy, debuting at number 18. Three songs into the countdown, and already we've seen our first new entry. Still ahead, we've got several more songs to play for you, and two songs that hold exactly the same positions they occupied last week. This is the Singing News Top 20 Weekly Countdown. Welcome back to the show. I'm Joseph Reed. This is the Singing News Top 20 Weekly Countdown. Sometimes the most interesting chart movement is no movement at all. And for the second consecutive countdown, Ernie Hassan's signature sound occupy number 17 with this one, Hello to Christ.

Ernie Haas and Signature Sound, Hello to Christ at number 17. They've spent many years combining the traditional quartet format with a very recognizable presentation and vocal approach. I love those guys. And they're out doing a then and now tour. You can get all of the details by following Ernie Haas and Signature Sound on social media or visit their website. They brought back all of the original members for special nights all across this country. The Taylors were sitting at number 6 with Peace, Love, Joy on her previous chart. With all the movement happening this week, the song slides 10 positions to number 16. The Taylors are known for that polished family harmony that has become their calling card throughout their career. At number 16, here they are. I got

That's the Taylors with Peace, Love, Joy, number 16. Todd Tillman enters the top 20 this week with a debut at number 15 with Didn't Feel Like Faith. Todd's voice became known nationally through The Voice on NBC, but his musical roots and ministry background have made his transition into gospel music very natural. The title itself catches your attention because faith isn't always accompanied by a feeling. Sometimes you simply keep moving forward. A brand new entry at 15, Todd Tillman, Didn't Feel Like Faith. I wonder.

Todd Tillman, a debut at number 15, Didn't Feel Like Faith. And we're nowhere near the finish line. We've got newcomers on the way. This is the Singing News Top 20 Weekly Countdown. We are back with the countdown. I'm Joseph Reed. We have another debut at number 14. Sunday Drive, Mountains Were Made to Climb.

Yeah, Sunday Drive entering the top 20 with Mountains Were Made to Climb, number 14, and that title captures an idea gospel music has returned to again and again through the years. Mountains don't always disappear. Sometimes there's something you climb one step at a time. And Sunday Drive has built a style that brings contemporary production into a distinctly Southern gospel framework. I love those guys. Last week, Anthem Edition had the number 3 song in Southern Gospel Radio with He Is Who He Is. This week, it falls 10 positions to number 13. I know that sounds dramatic, but 1 week of chart movement can be heavily affected by changing airplay and several songs entering at the same time. And this week's chart has plenty of both. Here they are, Anthem Edition with He

Anthem Edition. He is who he is, number 13 this week. And at 12, we've got a song moving only one position, believe it or not. It Could Have Been a Mountain tribute quartet. Last week was number 11. This week, just down one to number 12. It barely moves. Tribute continues to be one of the most recognizable modern quartets in Southern gospel, maintaining traditional four-part harmony while bringing a contemporary energy to their recordings and stage presentation. Here they are with It Could Have Been a Mountain.

tribute quartet, It Could Have Been a Mountain. Up next on the show, we have a bonus cut for you. It's a brand new radio single from Mississippi's longest-running gospel quartet, The Bible Tones. This is This

The Singing News Top 20 Weekly Countdown continues. I'm Joseph Reed. Thank you for joining me. We have bonus cuts throughout the show each week. And if there's a song request you have, maybe it's even a classic, a past hit, maybe just a favorite song of yours that you'd like to hear, we might be able to feature it on a future episode. 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At number 11, Brian Free and Assurance, continuing to move in the right direction. Last week, Cling to It was number 14. This week, it gains three positions and lands just outside the top 10 at number 11. Brian Free has spent decades associated with one of the most instantly recognizable tenor voices in Southern gospel music, and Assurance continues building on that tradition. Up three this week, Brian Free and Assurance with Cling to It.

0: Now it's time for Moments That Motivate with humorist Tim Lovelace.
1: One dark, stormy night while driving on the back roads in the mountains, I experienced stress that was caused by stress. Let me explain. It was raining so hard that I had my wipers on high, trying my best to see the road. Suddenly, my driver's side windshield wiper arm broke. I immediately had to lean with my seatbelt on to the other side of the car while impersonating a pretzel. Now, if you've never driven much in the mountains, here's a fact you need to be aware of. You don't just pull off to the side of the road. There may be very little shoulder or no shoulder at all. If you do pull over, you may need to be wearing a parachute. So after a few menacing miles of driving, I found a place to stop and wait until the rain let up. My vehicle was already scheduled for an oil change, so I had the wiper arm replaced while at the dealership. As I was sitting in the lobby, I began to think about the many conveniences drivers enjoy today, like GPS and satellite radio and many more bells and whistles. Still, they're only conveniences. When my wiper arm broke, I lost my ability to see. My wiper arm was replaced for a nominal fee. Now, that is good comedy. The mechanic said that this had happened because of a small stress fracture in the wiper arm. In life, we can have undetectable fractures that eventually cause a complete breakdown. This not only causes stress, but can also keep us from safely moving forward. And I'm so thankful that we all can trust the unfailing, strong arms of God to protect us and carry us throughout our lives.
0: To learn more about humorist, speaker, and storyteller Tim Lovelace, or to find out when Tim will be in your area, go to timlovelace.com and be sure to follow Tim on social media.

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1: I'm Bob Agnew in Washington. Vice President Vance traveled to Iowa for the second time this year on Friday to campaign for Republican candidates. He's been one of the most visible surrogates on the midterm campaign trail. Zach Lane, that is, a Republican nominee for governor in that state. Meanwhile, President Trump says he's banning three media outlets from the White House.
2: President Trump says he is banning CNN, MS Now, and Politico from the White House due to what he called unfavorable coverage, and says more could follow. In a post on Truth Social, he said it was for constant reporting of fake news. It's the administration's latest test of First Amendment protections, and it could upend the traditional five-network TV pool that covers the president. The president has pursued legal action against a variety of media outlets, including the New York Times, the Wall Street Journal, and the BBC. The Associated Press is still involved in the case after he kicked their journalists out of smaller events at the White House in retaliation for not changing the Gulf of Mexico's name. Jennifer King, Washington.
1: It could be another reason for the ultra-rich to switch states. California voters about to decide whether or not billionaires in that state should pay a 5% wealth tax, and two very wealthy supporters are raising a few eyebrows.
3: Tom Steyer and NVIDIA CEO Jensen Huang both support California's proposed billionaire tax. Huang says he's perfectly fine paying it, potentially more than $7 billion. But critics ask, if they truly believe the tax is necessary, why wait for voters? Nothing prevents them from donating that money to California right now. The proposal may promise redistribution, but it could also drive wealth and innovation out of the state. Richard Boyd reporting.
1: President Trump announced on Friday all 50 states will join in a program set to provide most favored nation pricing to some drugs within the Medicaid program, bringing the net price of selected drugs down to those lower prices paid in many foreign countries. This is SRN News. Abortion is out of control in Scotland, where it is now the leading cause of death.
4: Last year, about 16,500 people in the country died of cancer. Heart disease took 7,000 and dementia about 6,600. But there were nearly 19,000 abortions in Scotland in 2025, a record high, making abortion the malady most likely to end a life there. Michael Robinson of the Society for the Protection of Unborn Children is calling for the, quote, urgent reassessment of our public health priorities and a renewed commitment to protecting vulnerable lives. Michael Harrington reporting.
1: Court cases involving Twin Cities churches and immigration enforcement highlight how the acrimonious debate continues to roil faith communities in Minnesota. More than three dozen anti-Trump protesters have asked for their charges to be dismissed after they disrupted a worship service in a St. Paul church. This is SRN News. President Trump has announced a Greenland deal, which Denmark has met with cautious optimism.
5: Denmark's government was cautiously optimistic about Donald Trump's announcement of a deal on Greenland to bolster U.S. presence but keep the island under Danish control after months of U.S. threats to seize the NATO allies' semi-autonomous territory.
1: That is Marcela Sanchez reporting. The Texas Department of Transportation pausing the issuing of permits for so-called flock cameras.
6: The decision directed by Governor Greg Abbott doesn't affect cameras already installed. The agency confirmed the pause on Thursday. The cameras scan vehicles to compile license plate data, raising privacy concerns. Abbott's late August order blocked state funding for these cameras, leading to hundreds being shut down. City councils and county commissions have also unplugged cameras due to privacy concerns and misuse by law enforcement. Keith Peters reporting.
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7: We are halfway through the countdown, counting down the 20 most popular Southern gospel songs in America. This is the Singing News Top 20. I'm Joseph Reed. Paid in Full makes the move this week with What Victory. It was number 12 last week, climbs two spots, and officially enters our top 10 at number 10. There's always something significant about crossing that top 10 threshold, because it means a song is finding sustained airplay across reporting stations. Here's Paid in Full with What Victory.

What victory? It's paid in full at number 10. Returning to the top 20, Phil Cross and Poet Voices, which started back in the 90s as a trio. Phil Cross is at the helm. He's an award-winning songwriter, singer. He's also an arranger and producer, now an author. I sat down and spoke with him a while back about his brand new book, Songs of a Lifetime. We'll try to let you know a little bit more about that as time goes on over the next few weeks. Phil Cross will be inducted into the Southern Gospel Music Hall of Fame during the National Quartet Convention in Pigeon Forge, Tennessee, later this month. Here are Poet Voices at number 9 with Now I'm On My Way.

Poet Voices, number 9 on this week's survey, Now I'm On My Way. I love that. That'll make you feel good. That's bubbly, ain't it? That's one of those old camp meeting songs, I feel like. Well, the Kramers were number 8 last week, and this week, number 8 again. That's great. They're standing strong there. The song is And We Will, and it holds exactly where it was, making it one of just 2 songs on this week's chart that don't change positions at all. The Kramers continue to build a strong presence at Southern Gospel Radio, and this song is showing some impressive staying power. Here are the Kramers with And We Will.

And we will. The Kramers at number 8. 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

Joseph Habedank, Ain't That the Truth? Joseph Habedank has quickly become one of Southern Gospel's most recognizable solo artists and songwriters, with a catalog that frequently combines personal storytelling with direct gospel themes. Up next on the show, we have Lauren Talley at number 6. Lauren grew up immersed in Southern gospel music and has developed a solo career distinguished by a powerful voice and songs that often lean heavily into storytelling, just like Joseph Habedank. Maybe it's something about soloist. At number 6, Lauren Talley with

That's Lauren Talley with Walls at number six. Lauren comes from a family group known as the Talleys, which I mentioned earlier. Family groups are very special in Southern gospel music, and here is a trio that is a family group known as Sound Street. At number five, this is Mountains Will Fall.

That's Sound Street, starting off the top five, that's Mountains Will Fall. 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I know the Perrys are on there, Gold City, the Kingsmen, the Inspirations. 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The Singing News Top 20 Weekly Countdown will continue. We'll be right back. So thankful that you choose to join us right here each week for the Singing News Top 20 Weekly Countdown. I'm Joseph Reed, your host, always thrilled to spend this time with you and share some great gospel music. Encouraging, by the way, and we need it in this day more than ever. The writer in Scripture said, "I think myself happy." That means he's not always happy, and sometimes he just has to think himself that way. He has to put positive thoughts in his head, and no better way to do that than listen to great Southern gospel music. Well, we're at number four, and we have Scotty Inman, who continues to climb, was number seven last week. This week gains three positions and moves into the top five at number four. Scotty spent years as part of Triumphant Quartet before moving into his solo career, and his songwriting has become an important part of the music he's making today. From seven to four, here's Scotty Inman with Broken Man.

broken man can. That's Scotty Inman at number four. 1 week ago, this song was number one on the countdown. The Lefevre Quartet took Whatever Hallelujah all the way to the top. But this week, the song gives up the number one position but remains strongly inside the top three, setting at number three. The Lefevre name carries generations of gospel music history, and the current group continues that legacy with a modern quartet sound. Last week's number one right here, this week's number three. The Lefevre Quartet and Whatever Hallelujah.

0: The Lefevre Quartet with Whatever, Hallelujah. That's number three. And now we get to the biggest move of the entire countdown. I'm not sure if I've ever seen this. This song moved up 18 positions. Let me say that again. 18. Last week, Janet Paschal's In the Fire entered the countdown at number 20. This week, it's number 2. That's an extraordinary one-week move from the final position on the chart all the way to the runner-up spot. Janet Paschal has been one of gospel music's most recognizable voices for decades, from her early years with the Lefevres, the Rex Neeland Singers, and then with Jimmy Swaggart's ministry. Now, she is a successful soloist and has been for quite some time. She's a frequent of the Gaither Homecoming videos, and this week, radio has spoken loudly. They're glad to see Janet on the radio. From number 20 to number 2, the biggest jump of the week, Janet Paschal with In the Fire.
1: I heard

0: Janet Paschal with In the Fire, moving 18 spots upward to number two. We've got the number one song coming up. I'm Joseph Reed, and this is the Singing News Top 20 Weekly Countdown.
1: If you think it's a dream, well, it ain't.
0: Here's a Singing News Top 20 bonus cut for you, the latest radio single from The Guardians, Singing with the Saints.

0: That's the Guardians with a top 20 bonus cut, their latest radio single, Singing with the Saints. And now it's time to reveal this week's number one song, and it is The Guardians. Here they are. They are back with a song that has been special to Southern gospel music fans for months. Here are The Guardians at number one with I Know You.
1: If I know me, I could miss the mark 1,000 times.

0: This week's number one song, The Guardians with I Know You. Thank you for tuning in to the countdown this week. Can't wait to meet you again here next time. And until then, I'm Joseph Reed. Bye-bye, everybody.
1: Hi, this is Mark Lowry, the beacon of truth on the Gulf Coast. 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
1: With SRN News, I'm Bob Agnew in Washington. President Trump says states will be able to free up some of their money for their budgets now with a new plan that cuts the cost on Medicaid prescription drugs.
2: Today we're launching the program that will provide the most favored nation discounts to state Medicaid programs covering nearly 70 million Americans. What we're doing is we're providing those tremendous discounts in prices to the states directly.
1: And the president making that announcement yesterday at the White House. And the president claims that Medicaid will save billions of dollars on the drug prices. The program is dubbed Medicaid Generous. Some critics and experts say the savings are still unspecified since the content of the deal is not public. Big tech talks a lot about diversity, but as Bernie Bennett reports, its political giving tells a very different story.
3: A recent analysis of campaign donations found that roughly 90% of contributions from major technology companies and their employees went to Democrats. The reported figures include 99% from Netflix and Airbnb, 96% from Google and Meta, and 94% from Apple. That's despite Democrats backing antitrust actions.
1: That is correspondent Bernie Bennett. A bipartisan employee ownership bill backed by Kansas Republican Senator Roger Marshall has cleared the House and is now headed to President Trump's desk for his signature. Here's correspondent Richard Boyd reporting.
4: The Retire Through Ownership Act aims to make it easier to create and operate employee stock ownership plans, or ESOPs. Supporters say the measure provides long-awaited legal clarity and could help strengthen wages, job stability, and retirement security for working families. The bill also gives ESOP fiduciaries clearer guidance when valuing closely held company stock, reducing uncertainty and potential liability under federal law. Richard Boyd reporting.
1: This is SRN News. Some pastors are making less money these days.
5: According to a new study released by Lifeway Research and Guidestone Financial, most senior pastors in Southern Baptist churches have seen their pay packages and health care cut back over the past 2 years. Lifeway spokesman Scott McConnell says, quote, many churches are feeling the financial pressure of having a smaller number of active members than before COVID, and pastors are bearing the consequences. Michael Harrington reporting.
1: An anti-Semitism problem continues around the world. It's getting worse, and now a debate over Zionism has also begun, and it is most fiercely contested, actually, within the Jewish community itself. According to a poll by the Jewish Federations of North America, the vast majority of American Jews believe that Israel has the right to exist as a Jewish state, yet only about a third of poll respondents identify themselves as Zionists. That's because many Jewish Americans think Zionism includes other beliefs as well. This is SRN News. Stocks finished mixed, I should say, as Treasury yields rose and oil prices were swinging everywhere on Friday.
6: Wall Street closed out an up-and-down week with a mixed finish. The S&P 500 rose 0.2% Friday. The Dow fell 95 points. That's about 0.2%. The Nasdaq Composite added 0.4%. Most stocks fell on Wall Street. Pressure picked up on the stock market as the yield on the 10-year Treasury climbed back above 5%. The 10-year yield is one of the most important benchmarks in finance. It helps set rates on all kinds of loans, including home mortgages. Early this week, the yield topped 5% for the first time since 2023. Brent crude briefly dropped below $102 a barrel before pulling back above $103. Seth Sutel, New York.
1: President Trump officially signed the Russia sanctions bill into law on Friday. It authorizes further sanctions and tariffs against Russia amid the Kremlin's ongoing conflict with Ukraine. More on these stories at SRNnews.com.

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1: With SRN News, I'm Bob Agnew in Washington. At an Oval Office event, President Trump announced yesterday a nationwide plan to lower Medicaid drug prices and help states balance their budgets.
2: President Trump is announcing that all 50 states will join a program to provide most favored nation pricing for some Medicaid drugs.
3: This will save states billions and billions of dollars per year on drugs and allow them to invest those savings in providing better health care and higher quality service for the American people. I mean, this one thing alone should win us the midterm.
2: Lower prices could help state budgets that help fund the programs.
3: Every state will now have the ability to use those extra billions of dollars to invest in other health care improvements or something else.
2: Jennifer King, Washington.
1: Millions of people in Cuba are without electricity as the power grid there is shut down. Here's correspondent Richard Boyd.
4: The Cuban government announced the nationwide outage on its online site and gave the reason for it. Officials said they were activating service restoration

0: protocols. The severe economic crisis in Cuba has been going on for 2 years now, with power grid collapses common, but worse since early this year. Richard Boyd reporting.
1: And President Trump and his family never far out of the spotlight. Now the saga continues over exactly who paid for part of President Trump's eldest son's wedding. More on that from correspondent Ed Donahue.
2: Donald Trump Jr. and socialite Bettina Anderson got married in the Bahamas in May. It was bankrolled in part by Umar Kremlev, who has close ties to Russian President Vladimir Putin.
3: And I've heard of many people given wedding parties. Maybe you didn't do a background check.
2: At the White House, President Trump said he heard about Kremlev paying partially for the event a little while ago and asked his son about it.
3: With all of that being said, I understand that Don's paid him back.
2: The president was not at his son's wedding. Ed Donahue, Washington.
1: More at srnnews.com. Two Minnesota women are suing Planned Parenthood. Here's correspondent Michael Harrington.
4: The duo accuses the nation's largest abortion business of pressuring them into unwanted abortions. The proposed class action suit seeks to represent a lot more women against Planned Parenthood Minnesota, North Dakota, South Dakota, and Planned Parenthood North Central states. The plaintiffs will argue that abortion doctors did not do enough to ensure that their consent to the procedure was fully informed and voluntary. Michael Harrington reporting.
1: The defeat of an assisted suicide bill in England this month can be credited in part to a coalition of clergymen and doctors. The leader of Catholics in England and Wales, Archbishop Richard Moth, condemned the legislation, as did the Church of England's Archbishop of Canterbury, Sarah Mullally. Medical colleges, including the Royal College of Psychiatrists, raised serious concerns, saying that there were, in its words, too many unanswered questions about the safeguarding of people with mental illness. This is SRN News. Virginia's attorney general says the DHS may have violated state election laws.
5: A whistleblower report accuses the Department of Homeland Security of requiring federal employees to misrepresent themselves on voter lookup tools as part of a hunt for non-citizen voters. Now, Virginia's attorney general is demanding DHS say whether it directed its workers to access Virginia voters' information without first obtaining permission from those voters. The state explicitly limits its voter lookup tools to individuals who attest they are looking up their own records. The Trump administration's alleged non-citizen voting could be a significant source of fraud in the November midterms. I'm Ben Thomas.
1: President Trump has officially signed the Russia sanctions bill. He did that Friday. This one authorizes further sanctions and tariffs against Moscow amid the Kremlin's ongoing war against Ukraine. It invaded more than 4 years ago. You'll find more on these stories at srnnews.com.

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1: With SRN News, I'm Bob Agnew in Washington. President Trump, speaking with reporters in the Oval Office, was asked how he justifies barring several top news outlets from the White House.
2: Our country has to have honest news.
1: And he says that's not what they've been getting.
2: You get so tired of reading and seeing fake news. When you look at CNN, it's just fake. That's why their ratings are no good. When you look at MS Now, which used to be MSNBC, which some people call MSDNC, Democratic National Committee, it's fake news. It's fake news.
3: Excuse me.
2: And when you look at is Politico, I mean, they got a government. The government under Biden gave them like $8 million to keep them afloat. And the stories they wrote are fake. So there's a lot of news, and there may be others to join them, and maybe they can get better and would like to have them in. But our country has to have honest news.
1: President Trump said Friday he was banning CNN, MS Now, and Politico from the White House because of what he calls fake news. Vice President Vance on the campaign trail yesterday in Iowa for the second time this year to campaign for Republican majorities.
4: One of the reasons I love this candidate, one of the reasons I love him as a governor for your state, is that he's not a politician. He doesn't talk like a politician.
1: He's talking about Zach Lane, the Republican candidate for governor in Iowa. A Senate FBI hearing just turned into a fight over a letter. Willie Nelson has more details after debate erupted yesterday at a Senate hearing.
5: FBI Director Kash Patel faced questions at a Senate judiciary hearing over travel expenses. Senator Mazie Hirono demanded a response to a Democratic letter on those costs. Patel said the answer was already public. Patel told Hirono to look it up and rejected the claim that no response exists. The travel fight is the latest Democratic line of attack after the FBI released Russia collusion files. Willie Nelson, Washington.
1: And this is SRN News. Some Democrats are now abandoning their transgender allies. Here's correspondent Michael Harrington.
6: With the midterm elections looming and polls showing that Americans do not want to see males competing against females in sports, a growing number of Democratic candidates are flip-flopping. Perhaps the most prominent is James Tallarico, who is in a close race with Republican Ken Paxton for one of Texas' two U.S. Senate seats. He told Fox News that he now opposes men in women's sports, quote, if it endangers safety or fairness. Michael Harrington reporting.
1: The Iranian people are receiving an honor for their resistance to the Islamic government in Tehran. The Frederick Naumann Foundation for Freedom will award its biennial Freedom Prize to the Iranian people November 7th at St. Paul's Church in Frankfurt, Germany. The foundation says, quote, we seek to honor the desire for freedom of the many hundreds of thousands of people who have risked their lives to overthrow the criminal mullah regime. This is SRN News. Iran says it has struck an oil tanker trying to transit the Strait of Hormuz.
7: Iran says it struck a Togo-flagged oil tanker, the Trend, for what it calls an illegal attempt to pass through the Strait of Hormuz, the state broadcaster reports, citing the Revolutionary Guard Corps. The AP could not immediately confirm the report. The United Kingdom Maritime Trade Operations Group had reported a ship security alert 16 nautical miles northeast of Kazab, Oman, which lies on the other side of the strait. The crew, it says, are safe and no environmental impact happened. It was not clear, however, whether the UK MTO report was actually describing the attack that Iran claimed. I'm Charles Villatesma.
1: Fiji has declared an HIV national emergency. That's after data showed that one in 60 people in the South Pacific Island nation were estimated to be infected. You'll find more on these stories at srnnews.com. From Washington, I'm Bob Agnew.

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1: SRN News, I'm Mary Rose. President Trump says he is banning three media outlets from the White House.
2: President Trump says he is banning CNN, MS Now, and Politico from the White House due to what he called unfavorable coverage, and says more could follow. In a post on Truth Social, he said it was for constant reporting of fake news. It's the administration's latest test of First Amendment protections, and it could upend the traditional five-network TV pool that covers the president. The president has pursued legal action against a variety of media outlets, including the New York Times, the Wall Street Journal, and the BBC. The Associated Press is still involved in a case after he kicked their journalists out of smaller events at the White House in retaliation for not changing the Gulf of Mexico's name. Jennifer King, Washington.
1: It could be another season for the ultra-rich in switch states. California voters about to decide whether billionaires should pay a 5% wealth tax, and two wealthy supporters are facing a simple challenge. Correspondent Richard Boyd reports.
3: Tom Steyer and NVIDIA CEO Jensen Huang both support California's proposed billionaire tax. Huang says he's perfectly fine paying it, potentially more than $7 billion. But critics ask, if they truly believe the tax is necessary, why wait for voters? Nothing prevents them from donating that money to California right now. The proposal may promise redistribution, but it could also drive wealth and innovation out of the state. Richard Boyd reporting.
1: President Trump announced Friday that all 50 states will join in on a program set to provide most favored nation pricing to some drugs within the Medicaid program, bringing the net price of selected drugs down to prices paid in certain other countries. The Trump administration claims that Medicaid will save billions on prescription drugs. This is SRN News. The leading cause of death in Scotland is abortion.
4: Last year, about 16,500 people in the country died of cancer. Heart disease took 7,000 and dementia about 6,600. But there were nearly 19,000 abortions in Scotland in 2025, a record high, making abortion the malady most likely to end a life there. Michael Robinson of the Society for the Protection of Unborn Children is calling for the, quote, urgent reassessment of our public health priorities and a renewed commitment to protecting vulnerable lives. Michael Harrington reporting.
1: Court battles tied to Minnesota churches and immigration protests are underscoring deep divisions within faith communities. More than three dozen protesters are seeking dismissal of charges after disrupting a St. Paul worship service. Meanwhile, a Minneapolis church claims federal agents improperly monitored protest on its property. This is SRN News. The Texas Department of Transportation has paused issuing permits for flock cameras and other automated plate readers along state roads.
5: The decision directed by Governor Greg Abbott doesn't affect cameras already installed. The agency confirmed the pause on Thursday. The cameras scan vehicles to compile license plate data, raising privacy concerns. Abbott's late August order blocked state funding for these cameras, leading to hundreds being shut down. City councils and county commissions have also unplugged cameras due to privacy concerns and misuse by law enforcement. Keith Peters reporting.
1: Forecasters say heavy rain is likely across much of the U.S. as summer winds down. A flood threat is in effect through the weekend from the plains to the East Coast. Thunderstorms are expected from Minneapolis to Grand Rapids, where millions will be subject to flash flooding and travel delays. More details at srnnews.com.

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1: News. I'm Mary Rose. President Trump says states will be able to free up money for their budgets with a new plan that cuts costs on Medicaid prescription drugs.
2: Today we're launching the program that will provide the most favored nation discounts to state Medicaid programs covering nearly 70 million Americans. What we're doing is we're providing those tremendous discounts in prices to the states directly.
1: The Trump administration claims that Medicaid will save billions on prescription drug costs as a result of the plan, dubbed the Medicaid Generous Model. Experts say the savings are unclear since the content of the deals isn't public. A conservative parents group has filed a federal civil rights complaint against Oakland Unified School District. John Scott reporting.
3: The group, Defending Education, claims the district discriminates by offering programs specifically for Latino boys and youth of color. The complaint, filed with the Department of Education's Office of Civil Rights, targets programs like the Latino Men and Boys Program and others supporting students of color. Defending Education argues these initiatives violate federal law prohibiting racial and sex discrimination. Oakland Unified has not commented on the complaint. John Scott report.
1: President Trump said Friday that he was banning CNN, MSN Now, and Politico from the White House due to what he called unfavorable coverage and threatened that more such media prohibitions could be coming, offering his administration's latest test of constitutional First Amendment protections guaranteeing the freedom of the press. The president has long bristled at news coverage he maintains cast him in a negative light. This is SRN News. Some pastors are making less money these days. Correspondent Michael Harrington has the story.
4: According to a new study released by Lifeway Research and Guidestone Financial, most senior pastors in Southern Baptist churches have seen their pay packages and health care cut back over the past 2 years. Lifeway spokesman Scott McConnell says, quote, many churches are feeling the financial pressure of having a smaller number of active members than before COVID, and pastors are bearing the consequences. Michael Harrington reporting.
1: As anti-Semitism rises worldwide, debate over Zionism is intensifying, including within the Jewish community. A Jewish Federations of North America poll finds most American Jews believe Israel has the right to exist as a Jewish state, but only about one-third identify as Zionists. This is SRN News. Stocks finish mixed as Treasury yields rise and oil prices swing.
5: Wall Street closed out an up-and-down week with a mixed finish. The S&P 500 rose 0.2% Friday. The Dow fell 95 points. That's about 0.2%. The Nasdaq Composite added 0.4%. Most stocks fell on Wall Street. Pressure picked up on the stock market as the yield on the 10-year Treasury climbed back above 5%. The 10-year yield is one of the most important benchmarks in finance. It helps set rates on all kinds of loans, including home mortgages. Early this week, the yield topped 5% for the first time since 2023. Brent crude briefly dropped below $102 a barrel before pulling back above $103. Seth Sutel, New York.
1: It's pumpkin spice season once again because the official start of autumn is this Tuesday. That's when fall equinox occurs in the Northern Hemisphere. More details at srnnews.com.

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1: Mary Rose. At an Oval Office event, President Trump announced a nationwide plan to lower Medicaid drug prices and help state budgets.
2: President Trump is announcing that all 50 states will join a program to provide most favored nation pricing for some Medicaid drugs.
3: This will save states billions and billions of dollars per year on drugs and allow them to invest those savings in providing better health care and higher quality service for the American people. I mean, this one thing alone should win us the midterm.
2: Lower prices could help state budgets that help fund the programs.
3: Every state will now have the ability to use those extra billions of dollars to invest in other healthcare improvements or something else.
2: Jennifer King, Washington.
1: Several of the nation's largest left-leaning voter engagement and racial justice organizations are facing steep funding shortfalls and staffing cutbacks. Bob Agnew reports.
4: The shortfalls are setting off alarms among Democratic strategists who are betting on high turnout efforts this fall. Their financial woes are surfacing just as voting is getting underway in a midterm election that will determine control of Congress for the final 2 years of President Trump's term. In response, the Democratic National Committee says it's making what it calls historic investments in organizing what may be an uphill battle to get out the vote. Bob Agner reporting.
1: Google is revealing that its AI model hacked three different companies. Company officials say it happened in May during a test of its AI software, Gemini. Google stressed that in all three cases, the test was stopped before any information was accessed. Google said it did not learn about the intrusions until July, when an AI-focused cybersecurity company reviewed its work on Gemini to look for incidents similar to the Hugging Face incident. This is SRN News. Two Minnesota women are suing Planned Parenthood. Correspondent Michael Harrington reports.
5: The duo accuses the nation's largest abortion business of pressuring them into unwanted abortions. The proposed class action suit seeks to represent a lot more women against Planned Parenthood Minnesota, North Dakota, South Dakota, and Planned Parenthood North Central states. The plaintiffs will argue that abortion doctors did not do enough to ensure that their consent to the procedure was fully informed and voluntary. Michael Harrington reporting.
1: The defeat of an assisted suicide bill in England is being credited in part to a coalition of clergy and medical professionals. Catholic and Church of England leaders strongly opposed the measure, while the Royal College of Psychiatrists warned that there were too many unanswered questions about protecting people with mental illness. It's the second assisted suicide bill to fail in England. This is SRN News. Virginia's attorney general says the DHS may have violated state election law.
6: A whistleblower report accuses the Department of Homeland Security of requiring federal employees to misrepresent themselves on voter lookup tools as part of a hunt for non-citizen voters. Now, Virginia's attorney general is demanding DHS say whether it directed its workers to access Virginia voters' information without first obtaining permission from those voters. The state explicitly limits its voter lookup tools to individuals who attest they are looking up their own records. The Trump administration's alleged non-citizen voting could be a significant source of fraud in the November midterms. I'm Ben Thomas.
1: The U.S. Central Command says the military has escorted 1 billion barrels of oil and over 2,000 commercial vessels out of the Persian Gulf in recent months. More details at srnnews.com.
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8: For I am not ashamed of the gospel of Christ, for it is the power of God unto salvation to everyone that believeth, to the Jew first and also to the Greek. 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This is Pastor David Rowan. Let me invite you to take your Bibles, if you will, and turn over to the first psalm, the very first psalm. The Bible said, "Blessed is the man that walketh not in the counsel of the ungodly, nor standeth in the way of sinners, nor sitteth in the seat of the scornful. But his delight is in the law of the Lord, and in his law doth he meditate day and night. And he shall be like a tree planted by the rivers of water, that bringeth forth fruit in his season. His leaf also shall not wither, and whatsoever he doeth shall prosper. The ungodly are not so, but are like the chaff which the wind driveth away. Therefore the ungodly shall not stand in judgment, nor sinners in the congregation of the righteous. For the Lord knoweth the way of the righteous, but the way of the ungodly shall perish." That's a short psalm, 6 verses, but very, very, very good, very meaningful. It has a contrast between the blessed man and the sinner, or the righteous man and the sinner. And speaking of the happy man, the blessed man, that's what blessed means, happy. Happy man in contrast with the ungodly man, and of course speaking of the sinner. Now, you and I both know that true happiness is found only in the Lord Jesus Christ. Now, we think we're happy just because we get something new, maybe. But true happiness is found in Christ. By the way, that's called joy in the book of John. Joy that no man taketh away. The practice of the blessed man in verse number 1 and 2. In verse 1, we see, we're told that what the happy man does not do. The happy man does not do. Contrary to popular opinion, the Bible is full of do's and don'ts. You know, there's a lot of people who want nothing but positive preaching. Positive this, positive that. They want a smile. They want a mild-mannered preacher preaching to mild-mannered people to be more mild-mannered. It's not going to work like that because it takes the positive and the negative to get light. We see the don'ts, we see the do's in the Bible. Amen? The Bible tells us in 1 Thessalonians, for instance, in chapter number 4 and verse number 1, "This is the will of God, even your sanctification, that you abstain, that you do this, that you study to be quiet, that you do this, you do this, you do this, you don't do this." We put on the clothes of the righteous, as it were. We put off some things, the clothes of the old man, we put on that new man, as it were. And that only comes by salvation. You know that, and I know that. We abstain from some things. According to Romans chapter number 13, we abstain. Cast off the world, the Bible says, and let us put on the armor of the light. That's what the Bible tells us to do. 2 Chronicles chapter 7 and verse number 14. "If my people, which are called by my name, shall humble themselves and pray and seek God's face, seek my face, then," the Bible tells us, "the blessings come. Hear from heaven, hear your prayer, forgive your sin, and heal your land." So we find those things to be true, the positive and the negative. With the positive and the negative, they always get like. In verse number 1, we talk about the ungodly. Ungodly. Ungodly are at unrest. It's a general term for the person who is out of touch with God. It's what it is. The ungodly, just a general term for the person who is out of touch with God. Then we have sinners. Sinners described as habitual offenders who have developed the habit of missing the mark. We know sin's missing the mark. And these sinners have just developed that habit. They just miss the mark. They sin with no conscience, as it were. Then we have scorners, or the Bible calls them scornful, scorners or scornful. And that, it's a well-known word, especially a word used in Proverbs. And it is their habit, it's a scornful, scorner's habit to treat with ridicule that which is holy, good, and sacred. The scorners refuse to seek wisdom and reject reproof. In verse number 2, the Bible says, "But his delight, the godly's delight, is in the law of the Lord." So in verse number 2, anyone interested in becoming a righteous man is tremendously interested in what God has spoken. All right, now, in verse number 1, we see the positions or the postures of the blessed man, or what it should be. The Bible says walking, standing, and sitting. The psalmist goes on to tell us that the person who assumes these three positions among the ungodly is not a happy person. He's not a blessed person. First of all, he associates with the ungodly. Amos chapter number 3 and verse number 3 says, "How can two walk together lest they be agreed?" Well, that's common sense, isn't it? That's common sense. We know that it goes contrary to the light. Darkness is always contrary to the light, so we run from sin. Amen? We stay away from sin. We resist the devil, and the Bible says he will flee from us. And then secondly, he gets in with the sinners. 2 Corinthians chapter number 6 and verse 17 says, "Come out from among them and be ye separate, saith the Lord, and touch not the unclean thing." So first of all, he associates with the ungodly when he knows he shouldn't. Secondly, he gets in with them. He gets in with the crowd, with that crowd. Finally, he joins in with the scornful. Well, my dear friend, the blessed man does not walk in the counsel of the ungodly. Counsel means advice. Any advice that stems from the flesh is no good. I'll never forget, I drove about 100 miles. This fella called me that I'd went to high school with. And I drove about 100 miles to talk to him. And I went in. He had a beautiful family, had a beautiful, beautiful home, beautiful family, and children, beautiful wife. And he asked me. He said, I'm. In other words, I'm an addict. I'm an addict. Is what he said. I'm not going to go into a whole lot of detail, but he's an addict. So I began to open the Bible and show him that how he can replace those desires, how he can replace them, substituting things of the Lord, start going to church, start praying, start reading his Bible. And you know that sounds pretty simple, but that's true, isn't it? We substitute the time that you would spend doing things that are not right, you could spend that time doing the things which are good. And the Bible talks about God, the man that orders his conversation aright. In Psalm 50, verse 23, God will show his salvation. So we begin to order our conversation aright, and I begin to talk to him about that and pray with him. And I said, "You want your marriage to work?" And we went over some issues concerning marriage and how that if both people look to Christ, the marriage will grow together. If they don't, it'll grow apart. And it's not going to work. In these days and times, it's just not going to work unless Christ is in the middle of it. So we talked, and we shed a few tears, and we prayed, and finally it was time for me to leave. I'd spent about 2 hours with him, and finally it was time for me to leave. And he got up, and he hugged my neck, shook my hand, and he said, "Well, thank you for all your advice, but I think I'm going to seek a secular counselor." And I just shook my head, and I said, my. You know, a secular counselor, they'll put you on more meds to get you off meds. They'll do, honest to goodness, if people would just open their eyes and listen to what the Bible has to say, they could be a very happy man. Very happy man. So we don't walk in the counsel of the ungodly. We should walk in the counsel of the godly. The flesh is no good. The flesh is just no good. Amen. Why take advice from the flesh, from the carnal? No, anyway, the blessed man bases everything on the will of the Father. We find that when people spend time with the Father, my dear friend, you can finally figure out what's wrong. Amen. You can finally figure out what's wrong. You can see the remedy of your situation. And as we go to the Lord in prayer, as we read His Word, and we seek the face of Christ. Now, we're not listening to the counsel of the ungodly. We're to walk by faith. Now, who are the ungodly? Well, let me tell you who the ungodly is. The ungodly is those people that leave God out. They just leave God out. Never thankful. Never thankful for their food, health, strength, everything. You remember the lepers that Jesus healed. How many came back and thanked Him? Well, only 1 out of 10. Well, I'm not comparing that to 1 out of 10 in the world, but the happy man always realizes where his strength comes from. Now, the ungodly counsels a man, and now we see him standing in the way of sinners here in the psalm. The sinner gets a hold of him now. And these are the ones that the proverb writer speaks about. The Bible says in Proverbs chapter 14, verse 12, "There is a way that seemeth right unto a man, but the end thereof are the ways of death." Well, we conclude, listen, if you're seeking Christ, you conclude this, that anything that stems from a fleshly mind, you better compare it with the Word of God, and you better believe the Word of God over your own thoughts. Amen. "There's a way that seemeth right to a man, but the end thereof are the ways of death." Man has a propensity to establish his own righteousness, and he'll choose what's good and bad. He'll post what's good on the refrigerator, try to keep it. But you know what happens when a man goes that far? If he breaks one of his own rules, then he thinks he's a complete failure. When in reality, we only have one standard. That's the Word of God. So we read the Word of God and we find out how we should walk. All right. Now, and the Bible says in Proverbs chapter 16, verse 2, "All the ways of a man are clean in his own eyes." The sinner may think he's right, but he's a sinner. The Bible says in Isaiah chapter 55, verse number 7, I believe it is, let the wicked forsake his way and the unrighteous man his thoughts. Let God be true, but every man a liar, according to Romans chapter number 3 and verse number 4. If we receive the witness of men, the witness of God is greater, according to 1 John chapter number 5. Now the next step, we've got those that are walking, those that are standing. The next step, now they're sitting. They're sitting in the seat of the scornful. Well, who are the scornful? Well, the scornful are the God-haters. You'll find the scornful over in 2 Peter chapter number 3 that denies the deity of Christ, denies the flood, denies biblical principles and the very word that's in front of them. No Bible read in the schools, no prayer in the name of civil rights. They leave out the name of Jesus in everything. They hate God. They're opposed to anything that pertains to God. They go so far as to deny God and the word of God. My, my, my. Now, you want to know God's attitude toward the scornful? Well, the Bible says in Proverbs chapter number 3, verse 34, surely he scorneth the scornful. But the Bible said he giveth grace to the lowly. Well, radio friend, we've looked at some things right here according to the practice of the blessed man and the practice, not only the practice of the blessed man, but the power of the blessed man. And then the permanency of the blessed man there in verse 4, 5, and 6. Maybe we didn't get to all of it, but anyway.

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1: With SRN News, I'm Mary Rose. President Trump says the United States must lead the next technological revolution. John Scott reporting.
2: In a major announcement, the president is creating a new AI force and plans to appoint an artificial intelligence czar to oversee the effort. The goal, according to the president, is to protect America's leadership in AI while making sure the industry does not engage in harmful or illegal practices. Mr. Trump also emphasized the national security implications of artificial intelligence. China and other countries are aggressively developing their own AI capabilities, and the president said the United States is currently ahead of the competition. He intends to keep it that way. John Scott reports.
1: Vice President J.D. Vance traveled to Iowa for the second time this year to campaign for Republican majorities in Congress and the governor's mansion. He told the crowd, Zach Lane, Iowa's Republican candidate for governor, he is a man of integrity.
3: One of the reasons I love this candidate, one of the reasons I love him as a governor for your state, is that he's not a politician. He doesn't talk like a politician. And unlike people who have spent their entire life in politics, when he opens up his mouth, he's saying something interesting. He's not plotting constantly on how to get into the next bigger and higher office. He is a man of conviction, and he's a man who cannot be bought or told by anyone what to do.
1: Vance is the headliner Friday at a midterm rally in Council Bluffs on the western edge of the once Republican stronghold state, which has found itself with a competitive races for the Senate and the governor's mansion this year. And forecasters say heavy rain is likely across much of the U.S. as summer winds down. This is SRN News. Some Democrats are abandoning their transgender allies. Correspondent Michael Harrington reports.
4: With the midterm elections looming and polls showing that Americans do not want to see males competing against females in sports, a growing number of Democratic candidates are flip-flopping. Perhaps the most prominent is James Tallarico, who is in a close race with Republican Ken Paxton for one of Texas' two U.S. Senate seats. He told Fox News that he now opposes men in women's sports, quote, if it endangers safety or fairness. Michael Harrington reporting.
1: The Iranian people are being honored for their resistance to the country's Islamic government. Germany's Friedrich Naumann Foundation for Freedom will present its Freedom Prize on November 7th in Frankfurt. The foundation says the award recognizes the courage of hundreds of thousands of Iranians who have risked their lives in the fight for freedom. This is SRN News. Iran says it has struck an oil tanker trying to transit the Strait of Hormuz.
5: Iran says it struck a Togo flagged oil tanker, the Trend, for what it calls an illegal attempt to pass through the Strait of Hormuz, the state broadcaster reports, citing the Revolutionary Guard Corps. The AP could not immediately confirm the report. The United Kingdom Maritime Trade Operations Group had reported a ship security alert 16 nautical miles northeast of Kasab, Oman, which lies on the other side of the strait. The crew, it says, are safe and no environmental impact happened. It was not clear, however, whether the UK MTO report was actually describing the attack that Iran claimed. I'm Charles Tillotesma.
1: Several major news outlets banned by President Trump no longer have access to the White House. MS Now was the first to confirm badges carried by its journalist didn't work when they tried to enter the White House today. More details at srnnews.com.
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7: Hi, this is Chris. Welcome to Adventures in Odyssey.
8: A break, Jay. I couldn't have eaten that many malt balls, and you know it.
9: What about you, Priscilla? Maybe you ate them.
10: Me?
8: Impossible.
10: What?
11: I ate a pinata full of chocolate malt balls?
9: So you admit it.
11: You've got to be kidding me.
12: You have all
13: Jay,
12: got it wrong.
13: No,
14: Everybody, that's enough. I didn't ask you here for a fight.
8: Then
10: Why are we here?
12: I'd like to thank each one of you for your sacrifice last night. You admirably rose to the challenge of raising money for orphans in need. And for that, I'm grateful.
11: Well, not all of us performed admirably. Someone behaved as a thief. And I'm ready to expose the culprit.
8: Look out, everybody. Emily Sherlock Jones is about to solve the case.
12: So you think you've got this figured out, Emily?
11: The pieces are falling into place.
12: Well, maybe we should talk first.
9: No, that's okay, Mr. Whitaker. I think we're all curious to know what the genius detective has come up with. Go ahead, let her talk.
12: Well, if everyone agrees.
9: Yeah, sure. I want to hear it.
11: Okay, well, let me retrace our steps by going back to the beginning of what I call the case of the chocolatey maltball goodness piñata that someone took.
13: That's not going to work. Honestly, you are the worst at naming these mysteries.
8: Mm-hmm. Yeah.
13: How about the case of the malted milk ball falcon?
9: Can we get on with this?
11: Well, as you all know, Mr. Whitaker planned for weeks to raise money for an orphan program at his church.
12: An orphan care program, Emily?
11: Right. You wanted some new and innovative ways to raise money for orphans. And one day at Wit's End, I had an idea.
8: Here we go.
11: A rockathon!
12: A what?
13: You mean like a geological field trip?
12: Or are you talking about music?
11: No, I mean rock. Like rocking in a rocking chair.
12: Huh?
11: Kids get sponsors to pay them for how many consecutive hours they can rock without getting out of their chair. We did one for my youth group last year and stayed up all night. It's fun. It tests your endurance, and it's a great way to raise money.
12: That's interesting.
13: Wait a minute. Are you saying you can never get up?
11: You can sign out for bathroom breaks.
13: Oh, that's a relief.
11: When my youth group did a rockathon, we asked the sponsors to pay $10 for every hour we rocked. But I think we could charge $20 for something like this.
12: Well, how does it work?
11: Well, we could start at 7 in the evening and go until 7 the next morning.
12: Uh-huh.
11: $20 for each hour times as many kids as we could get could really add up. And it would be fun. What do you think, Mr. Whitaker?
12: I think it's a wonderful idea, Emily. I'll host it here at Wit's End.
11: Yay! I'll spread the word to my friends.
13: I'll announce it at school.
12: I know some businesses that I'm sure would love to sponsor you. I'll write up a list, all right?
11: Great. Thanks, Mr. Whitaker. And don't worry. We'll raise a lot of money for the orphans. You can count on us.
12: I know I can, Emily.
9: Great. So you want to take credit for the idea?
11: It's not about credit, Jay. It's about establishing the backdrop to what happened, just so we're all clear.
8: Yeah.
12: All right, okay. Go on, Emily.
11: Matthew and I immediately began planning the rockathon. We talked to sponsors, created activities, and gathered rocking chairs.
12: Uh-huh.
11: Before we knew it, six businesses offered sponsorship for six kids. And all of us offered to do it.
8: Yep.
9: Yeah. Agreed.
11: Then the big night came, and we all gathered here at Wit's End. This will be a perfect place for
13: me to
9: sit.
13: Hey,
9: come on.
11: Okay, everybody.
8: Here, I brought one of these.
11: We have stacks and stacks of board games over there, comic books over there, and snacks over there.
8: Yes, snacks.
15: I brought my laptop so we could watch movies.
8: Yeah, awesome.
16: Yeah. All boy movies, I suppose.
15: This one's called Buck Norris and His Flying Feet.
13: Oh, we gotta watch that one.
16: Any romantic comedies?
15: Let's see here. This looks promising. It's called The Good, the Bad, and the Unhygienic.
8: Oh, yeah.
11: This sounds heartwarming, Nelson.
15: Thanks.
16: I think this is going to be harder than I thought.
13: Look here. I've prepped my chair with an inflatable seat cushion.
11: Smart.
8: Oh, that's cool.
13: Instant padding. What are all those pockets on your chair, Jay?
9: Emergency snack compartments.
8: Okay. Cool.
16: Do we have enough blankets?
15: I'm not gonna need any.
8: Really?
13: Huh?
15: Yeah. I'm wearing my triple padded, double stuffed winter coat. A blanket needs constant tucking in. With this, I get no slippage.
8: That's pretty awesome.
15: Thanks.
12: Hey, guys.
11: Hi, Mr. Whitaker. Hey.
8: How you doing?
12: Ready for the big night?
8: Yeah.
16: This is going to be harder than I thought, Mr. Whitaker.
12: Uh-huh.
11: Oh, stop saying that, Priscilla. Relax. We're going to have a blast.
12: I want to take a moment to thank all of you for pulling this event together. I called my pastor this morning, and he was grateful and excited that you would go to all this work to raise funds for the Orphan Care Project. And for a little added incentive, he gave you this.
15: Oh, that's so cool.
8: A pinata.
15: What is it? Some kind of bird?
12: It's a falcon, filled to the brim with bags of chocolate malt balls.
9: I'll hang it here.
8: Chocolate malt balls! They're my favorite.
12: Well, anyone who makes it through the night can have a whack at it come morning.
9: Yes. Cool.
12: Now, the timesheet is on the clipboard. You sign out when you take a restroom break. Note the time you leave the chair and the time you sit back down. Got it?
9: Yep.
15: Okay. Okay. Got it.
12: Are you sure you're ready for this?
14: Ready.
12: Well, then, have a seat and start rocking.
9: Yeah. I'm in line.
15: Exciting.
13: And 11 hours and 59 minutes and 45 seconds to go.
16: This is going to be a lot harder than I thought.
13: Aww.
9: I have to go to the bathroom.

0: Okay, so we have the setting and the cast of characters in place.
1: Right.
2: Miss Marple did it in the library with the candlestick.
3: Oh.
0: Cut it out, Barrett. Anyway, everyone got into the spirit of things.
3: Mm-hmm.
0: We had lots of food thanks to our very generous parents.
4: But no pizza.
0: We played games.
1: Right. Yep. Yep.
0: And the guys watched dumb movies.
2: Those movies were awesome.
4: Yeah.
5: Yeah, but you know what? It's completely unrealistic. The ship could never have survived an attack from that jelly monster. No way. Let's watch something else.
6: Yeah, okay. How about Revenge of the Mutant Ninja Porpoise?
5: Wait, that's a good one. Revenge of the Mutant Ninja Porpoise or the original Invasion of the Mutant Ninja Porpoise?
6: The original.
5: Yeah. Let's definitely watch that.
7: Oh, how's everyone holding up?
2: This staying up all night thing is a breeze.
3: Yeah.
7: How are you, Priscilla? You look uncomfortable.
8: I'm waiting for Emily to come back so I can use the restroom.
0: Good for another hour.
8: Where's the clipboard?
7: Here you go.
8: Time?
7: 11:48.
8: Thanks.
7: Well, I'll be upstairs working in my office. Now, I'll check in on you from time to time, but don't hesitate to call out if you need anything.
8: Okay.
1: Really? Well, then I could use a rocking couch. How about that?
0: Funny. As time went by, our enthusiasm wavered. We all thought staying up all night would be fun, but we got tired. And as you know, some of us fell asleep.
1: Yeah. I don't know what you're talking about.
0: Anyway, morning came, and so did Mr. Whitaker.
7: Good morning, all. Matthew, are you awake? Matthew?
4: I'm awake. Wide. I'll wait.
7: Nelson, what are you doing over there in the corner?
9: Oh, rocker creep. I was too tired to move back.
7: Where's Emily?
0: Over here by the window, Mr. Whitaker. I was watching the sunrise. It's so pretty. What time is it?
7: 7:00.
0: Really? 7? Really? You mean we're done?
7: You're done.
3: Yay.
0: Yes! I can't believe this night is finally over. Where's Barrett?
2: Hey,
4: you're out of your rocking chair.
2: I remembered at 5:00 that a friend asked me to cover his paper route today. I told you I was leaving him.
0: Oh, well, that must have been during my hallucination phase.
2: Where's Priscilla?
9: Oh, she's in the bathroom again.
0: Is Jay awake? Jay!
10: Hello, chili dog.
0: Jay!
10: I'll take another corn dog.
2: He's out.
4: Oh, my.
2: Did anyone see when he fell asleep?
4: I think it was somewhere around 72 bottles of pop on the wall.
7: Well, maybe this will wake him up. It's piñata time!
1: Piñata! I get the first whack!
0: I don't think so. In order to get a whack, you had to rock all night.
4: Yeah.
1: I slept like a rock. Does that count?
7: I'm afraid not. Besides, I think the first swing should come from the girl who came up with the idea for this rockathon.
2: Yeah.
7: Emily, would you care to do the honors?
0: Are you kidding? Yes.
7: All right, well, swing like you're aiming for the bleachers. Okay. Here we go.
2: Come on. Yeah. Oh, Emily, you put some serious hurt on that falcon. Nice. Yeah. There you go.
1: Maybe I missed something, but wasn't candy supposed to fly everywhere?
9: Yeah.
0: It's empty.
7: Oh, that's strange. How could that happen? I know it was full of mall balls when I brought it in.
2: Someone must have taken them.
0: Okay. Uh-oh. Nobody leaves the room.
2: What?
0: I'll have to interrogate each of you individually.
1: Oh, boy.
7: All right, now, before we jump to conclusions, let's just ask, does anyone here know what happened to the candy?
1: What about Priscilla? Maybe she took all the candy to the bathroom with her.
8: Sorry to take so long, but it's after 7, so I figured I... Why is everyone staring at me?
1: Okay, out with it, Priscilla. What'd you do with the malt balls?
8: The what?
0: What's that in your hand?
8: My toothbrush.
1: I bet you brushed your teeth with that thing, huh?
8: Is that a serious question?
1: Caught at the scene of the crime, brushing away the evidence. Seize her! Seize her!
7: Now, wait. Calm down.
8: What's going on?
1: Like you don't know, you chocolate malt ball thief, you.
2: Someone ate all the malt balls in the piñata last night.
1: Barrett!
2: Huh? What?
1: You stole them.
2: What?
1: You just said someone ate them. How would you know someone ate them unless the someone that ate them was you?
2: I just assumed.
1: Put
2: them
1: in irons.
2: What?
1: Throw away the keys.
2: No.
7: All right. That's enough. Everyone stop. I don't want any finger pointing. No one should say another word about this. Unless you want to own up to what happened.
8: We need evidence.
7: Look, you were all awake last night. No one could have taken anything without you seeing it. Isn't that right?
1: Actually, I was sleeping the whole time, which means everybody else is a suspect. They're working together. A malt ball cartel.
2: Are you kidding?
7: That's enough, Jay.

0: all day if anyone wants to talk to me privately. And meanwhile, I'll write up a tally sheet of your hours so you can inform your sponsors. Apart from the sign-out times, everyone stayed awake and in their rocking chairs the full 12 hours. Is that right?
1: Yeah.
2: Everybody but Jay and Barrett.
3: Whoa, don't blame me. I have sleep apnea.
1: Of course you do.
0: There's no blame. You did your best. All right, I'll see you all back here tonight at 5.
3: Okay,
2: bye.
3: Bye,
2: Mr. Whitaker. Thanks.
4: Mr. Whitaker assumed we would go home to rest, but there's no sleep for a detective with an unsolved case.
2: Which meant that I didn't get any sleep either.
4: You betcha. Matthew and I looked at the clipboard with the timesheet, and a curious fact emerged. Priscilla had logged out every hour for 10 minutes at a time.
5: I explained that to you.
4: I'm telling the story. So, 10 minutes at a time gave her ample opportunity to snag the Falcon when no one was looking, stash the malt balls somewhere, and snack them down every hour on the hour. That made her suspect number one.
2: You were never suspect number one for me, Priscilla.
1: Yeah, me neither.
5: Thanks, guys. But I noticed you still came with Emily to my house and knocked on my bedroom window, Matthew.
0: Her bedroom window? Was that upstairs or downstairs?
5: Emily? Matthew? What are you guys doing in my tree?
4: We need to ask you some questions.
5: Wait, this isn't about the candy, is it?
2: According to the log, you took more restroom breaks than a hyperactive puppy.
5: Is that a crime?
4: No, but it does show opportunity.
2: And you're a girl, and girls like chocolate, which is a motive.
5: Not all girls like chocolate, Mr. Stereotyper. Especially this one. I'm allergic to chocolate.
4: You're kidding.
5: Why would I kid about that? I'm allergic to a lot of things. Is that good enough for you, or would you like a doctor's note?
4: Well, if you have one...
2: No, Emily, we don't need one. Can we go home now?
4: Not a chance. We have to interrogate the others, too. Sorry to wake you, Priscilla. See you later.
2: See ya.
5: By the way, it's probably nothing, but I did notice something unusual.
4: What?
5: When I logged out to use the restroom at 2 o'clock, Jay was off his rocker.
2: That sounds normal to me.
4: Was he taking a bathroom break?
5: If he was, the log didn't show it. But I noticed when he came back that he was holding his stomach. You know? Like you do when you have a stomach ache.
2: Maybe he did have a stomach ache.
4: But why?
2: Because that's what happens after you eat 6 bags of corn chips.
4: Or a piñata of malted milk balls.
2: Mm-hmm. Well done, Priscilla. I think you just solved the case.
5: Great. Bye.
2: Now maybe I can finally get some shut-eye.
4: Not so fast, Matthew.
5: Aww.
4: We're not done with this investigation. Like Mr. Whitaker said, we can't accuse anyone without evidence. We need to talk to Jay.
6: She said what?
4: Priscilla said that you had a stomach ache, the kind that could have been caused by eating too many chocolate malt balls.
6: Unbelievable.
4: Is it?
6: Yes!
2: So you didn't have a stomach ache?
6: Oh no, I definitely had a stomach ache.
4: Why?
6: Because of your rock-a-thon. I can usually hold a silo's worth of corn dogs and spicy ranch-flavored chips. But when you combine that with rocking back and forth for 12 straight hours, guess what you get?
2: A stomach ache?
6: Bingo! It's funny though. I notice in Priscilla's story that she left out one very important detail.
2: What's that?
6: When I came back from the restroom, she and Barrett were in the hallway talking. And unless I am very much mistaken, Priscilla handed Barrett a chocolate malt ball.
4: Wait a minute. Why didn't you say this at wit's end?
6: Me? Nuh-uh. I'm no stool pigeon. Goodbye.
4: Priscilla held back on us.
2: And so did Barrett. But that's good news.
4: How is that good news?
2: Since he's your brother, you can go home and talk to him. By yourself. Huh. See ya.
4: Forget it. You're not done until I'm done.
7: 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We always love hearing from you.
4: It's hard enough confronting your big brother about things like his smelly socks left in the microwave.
8: Oh, hey, that was for an experiment.
4: But it's worse when it comes to the suspicion of thievery. He handled it well, though, didn't he, Matthew?
2: Pretty much like I expected.

0: You're accusing me? Get off it. You're definitely following the wrong set of breadcrumbs.
1: Then why were you eating a malted milk ball?
0: Priscilla found one on the floor. We figured they fell out when Mr. Whitaker hung the piñata.
1: Why didn't you say anything about it?
0: Because I knew you'd do what you're doing now. Make a big fuss over nothing. Satisfied?
1: Not really. And for the record, I think losing trust in someone is worth making a big fuss over.
0: Duly noted. But could you at least learn to sugarcoat it?
2: Emily? Sugarcoat something? I'd like to witness that.
1: Huh. Wait a minute. That's it!
2: What? What's it?
1: It was right in front of me and I didn't even see it.
0: Hold on. What's going on?
2: Look, if you're going to be cryptic, then I'm going home to bed. In fact, I'm going home whether you're going to be cryptic or not.
1: Fine. Just be at wit's end at 5.
0: What did I miss just now?
2: Beats me. She's your sister.
1: And that brings us to right now, the present. I believe I have deduced our culprit.
3: Well, you know, Emily, while I appreciate your fine detective work, I don't think any of you could have taken the malt balls. You were awake. Someone would have seen.
1: Please, Mr. Whitaker, bear with me. Barrett, hand me that coat off the hook there.
4: Wait a minute, that's my coat.
1: That's right, Nelson.
3: Well, now hold on, Emily. You should explain.
1: Well, Nelson wore his big winter jacket to keep warm instead of using the blankets.
4: So? Blankets slip around too much.
1: Right. And a coat is useful for other things.
5: Like eating malt balls. I knew it was you.
1: Mm-hmm. You asked for proof, Mr. Whitaker. Well, I was thinking about Nelson's coat when he first came in and how comfortable it looked.
3: Mm-hmm.
1: It was all cushiony and smooth and had all these neat pockets.
3: Okay.
1: And here we are. Hours later, and it looks bumpy. Nelson, may I see your coat, please?
4: I'd rather not.
3: Go ahead and give her the coat, Nelson.
4: Yeah.
1: Oh, here. I'd just like to check the lining on the inside. It snaps in, right?
4: I don't...
1: Let's see.
4: Whoa!
1: New Nelson!
4: Oh, man.
6: This is bad.
5: Apprehend him!
1: There you are, everyone. Another case solved by the Jones and Parker Detective Agency. You can applaud anytime.
7: Great job, Emily.
4: But I didn't do it.
5: Right. Then how do you explain all those malted milk balls?
4: I bought them.
1: Yeah, sure.
5: Good try. Actually, it is kind of a good try.
4: Really, I did. I felt bad about how things turned out this morning. It was like all of the specialness of doing something good for the orphans was lost because the candy went missing. And I should have seen whoever took it, but I was listening to music with my headphones and reading and I kind of get in my own world sometimes, but anyway, I thought I'd buy some malt balls, bring them here tonight, and put them somewhere so we could find them. Then everything would be okay again. I could tell Mr. Whitaker was disappointed with us this morning. I thought this would help.
1: Yeah, you expect us to believe that?
4: Yes, why would I carry stolen malt balls around all day and bring them back here so you'd catch me?
0: That is a very good question, guys. Mm. Why did you, Nelson?
4: I didn't.
5: Sure.
7: Yeah.
3: Actually, Nelson didn't take the malt balls. He's telling the truth.
4: Thank you. I'm confused.
5: What?
1: But he had to. He was my last suspect.
3: You missed one, Emily.
1: Who?
3: Me. I took the malt balls.
4: What?
1: You?
5: My head just exploded.
1: Why?
3: I came in to check on you all several times between 4 and 7 this morning when everyone was supposed to be rocking. Each time I came in, you were all asleep or in the bathroom, but not rocking. All except Nelson, that is. But like he said, he was busy and didn't see me. So I took the malt balls. I thought it would force you all to admit that you hadn't really done what you said you'd do. After all, how could someone break open the piñata and take the malt balls if you were awake?
5: That's so clever. Nice one.
0: I'm sorry, Mr. Whitaker. I tried staying awake. I even had 4 cups of coffee, and I hate coffee.
8: I tried splashing water on my face every hour for the longest time, but I eventually wound up falling asleep in there.
3: I don't mind you falling asleep. I knew it'd be difficult to stay up the whole night, but I do expect you all to be honest. The log says that you rocked the entire night. But that's not really the case, is it?
4: No.
2: I just wanted to raise more money is all.
3: Matthew, the only money that God will honor is the money that you come by honestly.
2: Yes, sir.
3: And I think you all owe Nelson an apology. He's the only one who actually did stay awake all night.
0: Sorry,
8: really
0: Nelson.
8: Sorry, Nelson.
5: Yeah, sorry.
4: It's okay, thanks.
5: Hey, wait a minute. I didn't do anything wrong this time. I admitted I fell asleep. Good for me.
8: Yeah, enjoy it while you can.
3: So, shall we tally up your real rockathon hours?
4: Yeah, okay. Let's do it. I vote that we do it after we devour these chocolate malt balls. What do you say, Mr. Whitaker?
3: Well, you bought them. Do you think everyone deserves them?
4: I guess not, but I'm willing to share anyway.
3: Yeah. In that case, ready, set, go.
6: In Psalm 139, David asks, God, where can I go from your spirit? Where can I flee from your presence? If I go up to the heavens, you are there. If I make my bed in the depths, you are there. In other words, there's nowhere we can hide from God. He knows everything we think and sees everything we do. That's why it's important to tell the truth all the time, not only in the big things, but even in the small things, even when we think no one else is paying attention. That's the way to live a life that honors God in every way. So what did you think of today's episode? Write to me at Adventures in Odyssey, Colorado Springs, Colorado, 80995. 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Our cast included Christina Pacelli, Andre Stoika, Zach Callison, and Whit Hertford. And I'm Chris, hoping you'll join us again next time for more Adventures in Odyssey. 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

0: everybody. I'm Les Butler. And if you like fiddles, mandolins, dobros, and guitars, you'll love Les Butler and Friends. And if you like the Primitive Quartet, Ricky Skaggs, the Rochesters, Doyle Lawson and Quicksilver, Paul Williams, and the Isaacs, you'll love Les Butler and Friends, Bluegrass Gospel.
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